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And let me tell you this.

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0: is the party but Psy. Could you please sing us a song?
1: Yes!
2: No!
1: Come on,
2: Psy.
1: Come on,
2: Psy.
1: Yeah.
2: No,
1: Psy.
2: No,
1: Psy.
2: Oh, my
1: gosh.
2: You guys.
1: Hello.
2: Y'all are too
1: Come on, girl.
2: No.
1: Oh, my goodness. Come on, you can do it. You know, if Pops asks you, you have to. You,
0: right.
1: No
0: gosh.
1: One says no to Pops.
2: I, okay.
3: No, sure. Come on, Psy. Come on. Yeah. We know you want to.
1: Right. We know.
2: Oh, gosh. You guys are crazy. I can't. There's no music. So.
1: Hold on. Yeah. Check it out. Look.
2: It's our song.
1: Oh, your song. Okay. We're going there.
4: So in love with you.
1: You can sing that to me.
4: Whatever you want to do.
1: Oh.
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2: Hello everyone, this is Pastor Mohan. Welcome to yet another edition of the Bread of Life broadcast. Today I'm going to be looking at Ephesians chapter 6 and I'll be begin reading verse number 12. For we do not wrestle against flesh and blood, but against principalities, against powers, against the rulers of darkness of this age, against spiritual hosts of wickedness in heavenly places. Therefore, take up the whole armor of God, that you may be able to withstand in the evil day, and having done all to stand. Stand therefore, having girded your waist with truth, having put on the breastplate of righteousness, and having shod your feet with the preparation of the gospel of peace, here in the reading of God's Word. Today I want to look at this particular armor that we as Christians need to put on. We must understand that these armors that the Bible talk about, the breastplate of righteousness and such like, it is available. It is one thing for us to know that it's available, and it's another thing for us to put it on. So clearly, it is my duty. The onus is upon us as believers to put on the armor of God. It is available. But we have to take the initiative. We have to take the responsibility. We have to take ownership. And that is to put on the armor of God. It is our spiritual PPE, personal protective equipment in the spiritual sense. Ephesians chapter 6 and verse 15 tell us, having shod your feet with the preparation of the gospel of peace. I want us to understand it is not a gospel of confusion, but rather, the Bible tells us it is the gospel of peace. This peace can be obtained at the point of our salvation. The moment you get saved, the peace of God comes in your life. Upon receiving this free gift of salvation, that you are being saved, the peace of God resonates in your spirit, in your heart, knowing that you're no longer condemned, you are redeemed, and you're being reconciled back to God the Father, because our sin nature has distanced us from God. So when someone becomes a believer, God save, there is a peace that comes in your life. Now, that particular peace ought to be with us and go with us in every walk of life. The simplest way I know how to present this particular armor is to say that we are at peace in every walk of life. So everywhere we go, we shod our feet with this peace that we have in Christ. So clearly, we have to live a life of peace. So any situation the believer will get into, whether it's on the mission field, whether it's circumstances, whether on the job, in the ministry, there is a peace that we need to tap in difficult times. You know, a lot of people don't have peace. Peace of mind is a rare commodity and it's going fast. But as believers, we need to ensure that we have our peace. You know, the Bible tells us for the devil, Satan, he comes to kill, to steal, and to destroy. One of the things that he wants to steal is our peace. And we have to guard our peace. And so we have to ensure that we maintain our peace. And something I'll touch on a little later on. But I came across this important thought. And it says here that at one time, Valium was the most prescribed medicine in America. Of course, in some places, it's a OCD. It's an over-the-counter drug, and it is for sleeping. And if this is true, that it was the most prescribed medicine, then it's clear that so much of our peace has gone through the door. And therefore, we need to understand this. You know, when we're not at peace, we're not very good at witnessing. Understand this. When we are not at peace, we're not effective in our witness for Christ. You see, if Satan managed to take your joy, your peace, then you become a very miserable Christian. Peace is low and anxiety is high. And when we become miserable, then we can't attract. You see, our life ought to radiate the love of Christ and the peace of God. And so when we are all uptight, or perhaps we are worrying and complaining, stressed out, we are a problematic Christian, then how anyone can see Christ in us? What they see is frustration. And this does not attract anyone to Christ. The Christ that lives in us, and in Him we live and we move and have our being, and we have to represent Him. And therefore, if our joy and our peace is taken from us, what does the unbeliever see in our lives? They see a miserable Christian. Therefore, in order for us to have a positive witness, we must maintain our peace. I'm not saying that we ought to, you know, walk around with a ha-ha fake smile. That's not what I'm talking about. I'm talking about having a genuine peace in turbulent times. We have to have a genuine peace in turbulent times. In other words, we got to be confident in the God that we serve. And regardless what is happening around us, there's a sense of peace that we have in our heart. And you know people like that. So much is going on, so much is happening, so much they are going through. But yet there is that positive peace that is emanating and that is shining through them. And that is the love of God and Christ. And that is very attractive. Because one will wonder, how can she maintain such a peaceful spirit in turbulent times? How can he maintain such a peaceful spirit in turbulent times? So what we're talking about today is that we have the peace initially when we come to Jesus because our sins are forgiven. We ought to have peace in turbulent times. We also need to be at peace about the future. Yeah, we need to be at peace about the future. We can get so hyped up, our anxiety can go up, but you know what? We don't know what the future holds, but we know who holds the future. And if I may correct that, that is to say we do know a whole lot about the future, and it's in the Bible. And so we need to be at peace, not only with our fellow men, but we need to be at peace with ourselves. Because we have the God of peace, the gospel of peace, and the Bible tells us that Jesus is the Prince of Peace. You know what the scripture tells us? Second Thessalonians chapter 3 and verse 16 tells us, now the Lord of peace himself will give you peace always in every way. So those are two key words. Peace always in every way. And therefore, we need to take that at heart. These are three things I'd like to leave with you as we close out our broadcast today. We must meditate on peace. We must maintain peace. And peace must be manifest. First of all, we must meditate on peace. Isaiah, the great prophet, verse number 26 and verse number 3 tells us, He will keep, you will keep in perfect peace those whose mind is stayed on Him. So we have to meditate on peace. Those whose mind is stayed on Him. So our heart, our mind ought to be affixed on God. And that is how we meditate on peace. We have to maintain peace. We maintain our peace on the basis of the promises of God's Word. We focus on Him rather than the disruption in the world around us. And this is how we maintain our peace. Our peace is maintained when we focus on the Word of God rather than the disruption in the world around us. And peace needs to be manifest. The way we manifest peace is by exercising trust in God in the middle of difficult circumstances. So how does the peace that we have is manifested? Well, it's manifested in a way when we are going through difficult times, we can be able to have a peace. And that's what the unbeliever sees, and that gravitates them, that attracts them, that draws them, not to you, but it draws them to the God in whom you serve. And that is why our life must radiate the love of God and the peace of God, so that persons in this hostile world will see you as the believer having the peace of God. And that in itself, it's a positive witness. Amen. May God richly bless you and your household. Until next time.
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0: calling members of the church community, especially residents of Agricola and nearby villages. 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Join Bishop Eustace Gibson for Sunday school from 9 a.m. to 10 a.m. Sunday service, 11 a.m. to 2 p.m. Tuesday Deliverance Service, 12 p.m. to 2 p.m. Thursday's Second Deliverance Service, 7 p.m. to 9 p.m. And Saturday Youth Department from 4 p.m. to 9 p.m. Remember, they that wait upon the Lord shall renew their strength. They shall mount up with wings as an eagle. And when the day of Pentecost was fully come, they were all with one accord in one place. For more information, call 233-0718. That's 233-0718.
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0: 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Good morning. It is Thursday, June 4th, 2026. Hope you had a great night past, and you're looking forward to a wonderful day today. They have started off so nice and bright and beautiful, especially here in Georgetown. I hope it's the same in your neck of the woods. However, let's get cracking with our first order of the day before we get into so many other things this morning. The news.
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0: In the headlines, Guyanese shipbuilders begin work on vessels for major Oko West gold project. The police have seized suspected cocaine, arrested two men in an Enmore operation. And President Ali announces immediate flood relief for Mikoni farmers. Those stories and more after a word from our sponsor.
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0: And now for the news in detail, I am Bobby Vera. A pleasant good morning to you. Guyana Port Incorporated and G Mining Ventures have officially commenced construction of a specialized tug and barge that will support logistics operations for the Oko West Gold Project in Region 7. The milestone was marked Tuesday with a keel laying and coin welding ceremony at the Guyana Port's Hope Shipyard. Company officials say the project showcases growing local shipbuilding expertise and the increasing role of Guyanese businesses in supporting major mining developments. The vessels are expected to transport equipment and supplies to remote interior locations as the Oko West project advances towards first gold production in 2027. Some 10 grams of suspected cocaine were found during a police operation at a house in Newtown, Enmore, on the east coast of Demerara, leading to the arrest of two men. Police in Regional Division 4C said ranks searched the home of a 34-year-old unemployed man on Tuesday and discovered several whitish rock-like substances suspected to be cocaine in the washroom area. Investigators also reportedly found a quantity of cash suspected to be proceeds from the sale of the cocaine. The 34-year-old suspect and the 29-year-old man were arrested and taken to the Covan John police station. The suspected cocaine, consisting of 26 pieces, was weighed in the presence of the suspects and amounted to 10 grams before being lodged. Investigations are ongoing. And President Irfan Ali on Wednesday visited flood-affected communities along the Mikoni Creek in Region 5, where weeks of intense rainfall have inundated hundreds of acres of farmland and impacted households. Meeting with farmers and residents at Branch Road, the president said water levels are higher than those experienced during the 2021 floods, but noted that drainage investments made since then have helped reduce the severity of the situation. Authorities have already deployed excavators, pumps and other equipment to assist with drainage and flood mitigation efforts. The president also announced additional measures, including the rehabilitation of sluices, increased pumping capacity, and the clearing of major drainage canals to support effective farmers and communities. In news out of the region, the government of Trinidad and Tobago has clarified that the state of emergency remains in effect until midnight of June 17, 2026, dismissing social media claims that it was due to expire on June 3rd. In a statement on Wednesday, the Office of the Attorney General said the emergency measures, first declared on March 3rd, were legally extended by the House of Representatives before the initial 15-day period expired. Authorities are urging the public to rely on official sources for accurate information regarding the state of emergency. And finally, internationally, the U.S. House of Representatives has passed a measure that seeks to halt President Donald Trump from taking further military action in Iran. The 215-208 vote, which is largely symbolic, was successful after four Republicans joined Democrats in a public show of disapproval of the war, which began in February. The vote was to adopt the War Powers Resolution, which requires Trump to withdraw U.S. forces or seek congressional approval for the conflict. It is unclear how much legal force the House measure would have. The White House has dismissed the merits of the resolution, saying it is an unconstitutional attempt to restrict presidential power. And that's a look at the news at this hour. Good morning, I am Bobby Vera. 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It is now 6 minutes past the hour.
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3: The people of Guyana are plunging into deeper woes every day. They are already struggling to eke out a living if they depend on the government. Public servants are finding that their pay is buying less and less. Even public transportation is going out of reach. The minibuses want to charge more because their taking from their operations is declining in the face of rising fuel prices. However, as if to ensure that these operators remain in the poverty trap, the powers that be have come out to announce that the government hasn't yet authorized any hike in the fares. Caught in this bind, the minibus operators are convinced that the government wants to put them out of existence. They are claiming that they are being threatened by the government, that it's prepared to grant contracts to foreign investors to bring in the big buses. However, there are more pressing issues. All over the world, people have bought into the talk that Guyana has the fastest growing economy in the world. They all believe that Guyana is a rich country. In rich countries, the people enjoy excellent medical care. The poor are supported to the point that they don't starve. Children enjoy top-level education, and the conditions are very favorable. In Guyana, the people can't boast about medical care. Those who can afford must seek some sort of medical care at the private hospitals or travel overseas for the requisite treatment. This will be an issue for discussion later. The more pressing issue is the threat of widespread power outage. There are reports that the government is having problems negotiating with the owners of the two power ships that provide electricity. These ships charge a fortune. In addition, Guyana has to pay for the fuel that powers these ships. The records show that Guyana pays roughly 72.6 million Guyana dollars, about $350,000 daily for the heavy fuel oil required to operate its two rented car power ships. The vessels cost the country about 126 million Guyana dollars a day. And this covers the fuel, the daily rental, and operational fees. According to a document which was provided to the National Assembly on April 22, 2025, during the consideration of the 2025 estimates of revenue and expenditure, Guyana should have spent an eye-watering $26 billion on fuel for the two power ships from Turkish company Car Power Ship in 2025. Former minister responsible for electricity generation, David Patterson, is bemoaning the fact that Guyana refused to buy its own generators. The cost of a generator is $1 million per megawatt. He said that Guyana could have bought the two power ships over the 2 years that they were rented. The power ships generate 96 megawatts. Five power generators, each with a 20 megawatt capacity, would have cost $100 million. U.S. These generators would have had a lifespan of 25 years. Over the 2 years, Guyana spent $426.6 million on renting the power ships, buying fuel for the ships, and transporting the fuel. Think about the number of generators that Guyana could have bought. There would have been constant power and an end to blackout. Nothing can be more frustrating than not having food and then having to dwell in darkness. The company renting the power ships to Guyana must have recognized that it had landed a cash cow. The contract came to an end on May 21st, 2026. Negotiations between Guyana and the company haven't gone well. Guyana wanted an additional 3 weeks to continue negotiations. The company gave the local negotiators until June 1st, 2026. The company had threatened to pull the plug on Guyana. 3 days later, the government has said nothing. This arrangement was supposed to be temporary because the gas to energy project should have been completed more than a year ago. The government refused to adhere to what had been negotiated by the Granger administration. Anything fashioned by the People's National Congress reform and the Partnership for National Unity had to be discarded. The gas to energy project isn't likely until next year if the main figures behind the project are to be believed. The amount of money being wasted can provide a 15% pay hike for public servants, substantial support for pensioners and the less fortunate, and generally a great life for all. This isn't to be. But then again, the money isn't coming from the pockets of the overlords. They can live well. They have choices. They can holiday overseas and spend millions of dollars at a time. If things don't go well, they can pack up and leave for foreign lands and live comfortably. I have seen people spend money on trivia. Those with too much can gamble and sport. That is why the Guyana government can toss about money in the manner it does. The people who own the power ships love money, and Guyana is providing free money. In the event of blackouts, those in power have generators and money to keep them fueled. And in any case, the state would be providing the fuel to keep these private generators running. The nation isn't being told anything because the government knows that what Vice President Bharat Jagdeo once said loudly is true. Guyana has a lot of stupid people. There is no way the political opposition can challenge what's being done. It's fragmented. The parliamentary committees that would question government expenditure haven't been activated more than 9 months after elections. Someone once said that the people get the government they deserve.
2: 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Hope your day have started so right and so bright. This is Bobby in the Morning.

Good morning, good morning, good morning, and welcome to this thing of ours. Hope you had a great night, and you're looking forward to a wonderful day today. Let me say good morning and welcome to our listeners via the Caribbean and Pepperpot Radios in New York, Mr. Bush and Mrs. Shuna Ryan, as well as Mr. Fabian Gaskin of Blaze Radio in New Jersey. Interesting day today, like any other, with so many things in our news, but more importantly, we've got people complaining about the flooding. Well, that's standard when you have these heavy rain during this period. We noticed yesterday, you must have heard in the news, the president went to Mike Coney, and farmers will, of course, as usual, get relief for the loss of crops and other things. But you know, there are people who live right here in Georgetown, and they have been suffering losses as a result of the flooding. Again, it comes back because of the poor drainage situation that currently exists. Yesterday, I alluded to the fact that I had a chat with a former city engineer who indicated that the simplest thing is to clean the alleyways. And not just the alleyways, because even if you clean the alleyways, the water will go nowhere because the culverts which run under the roads are blocked. That needs to be desilted. And they probably have got to have or get special equipment to go under these roadways where these culverts are. If you were to get a picture of a plan of how water is supposed to be removed from the city, you will see a very important note where culverts run across the street. King Street, for one, between Regent and Charlotte Street, under the road. That piece is always flooded, and many times over, these areas that are flooded is as a result of the water not being able to be removed from the land. So we could put in 1 million pumps and sluices, some of them which have already been condemned and blocked up and closed off. You do that, you will still have the problem of flooding, because that's what I was told. I didn't make this up. I'm not an engineer. But I tried to get as much information as I could have possibly gotten from someone who's qualified and who was in the place. Simplest thing, the gentleman said, just clean under the roadways. Silt has built up under those roads where, of course, the alleyways and the water from the alleyways are supposed to leave the drains, but it can't go no place. Look at Border Market. They're suffering, and it may just be a time before we start see people suffering from various diseases, waterborne diseases, because the problem is that the city cannot be cleared in time. You know, a couple of mornings back, the government announced they're going to take 50-something streets from the city council, which has responsibility for ensuring that drainage is always intact. Well, I wonder what happened to the taking over the streets, because you would have thought that once that happened, we would have seen some action on how we will get this water off of people's premises and off the roadways. Nothing. And do you remember the president engaged a group of people a couple of mornings back? Was a big announcement. All right? The government engaged a group of people who were supposed to be looking over what is happening in Georgetown. Remember that? What a group there. And I am sure, if my memory serves me right, from the picture that I saw, I don't know who in that group actually were part of the engineering structure at the mayor's city council. But that was one big announcement. And then the next one was the taking over of the streets in Georgetown. And some people can say, well, you know, you got to give the government a chance. Yes. But look how long flooding has been going on here. But we start things and we don't finish them, irrespective of which government it is. The bottom line is that
people are suffering as a result of not being able to live comfortably, especially during the heavy rainy season. We got a lot of pumps, I am told, all over the place. We had a big story on social media where a man went and videotaped no fuel in the pumps, two pumps. And we've also had stories and situations where the pump operators either ain't go to work or they sleep, the tide goes down, but they pump the water off the land because they're not in place. So it's a lot going on. And we really need to do something to alleviate the suffering. I'm sure out of concern for those people who live in areas where the rains really did a story for them, like farmers on the East Coast and other areas. You know, it was so obvious. It was so devastating. The president went himself and then he offered relief. Now, people in Georgia say, so what happened to us? You go in the border market area, right there around North Road and Alexander Street and so on, Cummings Street. I've been by the market to see the situation. And that is where the flooding occurs, because there's nowhere for the water to run. We could clean the drains as much as we want, but that is not even happening. And people have become so now lawless in this town that they're building over the alleyways. You go to several big buildings in this town, they've built over the alleyways and no access to get there. Well, they should be held responsible for cleaning it. Not happening. And we will continue to see flooding here in Georgetown when the rain falls for just 10, 15 minutes. Continuous. You will see lots and lots of flooding. Now, again, too, about infrastructure and works to be done. Complaints are coming from persons in the Guyhawk, Lamaha Springs, those areas where people go now. Contractors, obvious, they go and they dig up, they fix pipes, they dig the road, they put pipes, they lay pipes, and then they leave. So it's a mess when you're driving and you don't know, especially when it rains and the entire roadway is flooded and covered, and you don't know where those big holes that were dug and left, you run into the situation where you could have the bottom of your car damaged. I understand, like so many other Guyanese, that, you know, there's a lot of pressure on government to get so many things done. But many times over, you know, you see a minister put on a long boots and walk around the place, and then next thing happens, nothing happens. Right in South Ranfield Gardens, Aubrey Barker Road, nice finish, surfaced, everything marked, beautiful. But there are some streets in South Ranfield, rainfall for 5 minutes, you have to tread water. And that's the issue. And then, on the subject of Aubrey Barker, like I mentioned before, some trucks, some green trucks, belonging to nobody who lives in South Ranfield, parked there at night. Last night I'm heading home on Aubrey Barker Road, and there you have a couple of them. No lights, no reflectors, nothing. And we wait until something disastrous happens, and then we can all run and try to make it right and fix it. Those trucks, whoever they belong to, should not be there. Aubrey Barker Road is a new thoroughfare which is supposed to take you to the Ogle Bypass Road. But people have become now and turn it into their parking garages for these big ugly trucks that sit there with no indication that it's parked. And they're green, dark green. You can't see because in the same vicinity where they park, the road lights are not working. So we were exposing people to be injured, to be killed, because of some people and their greediness go buy a number of trucks and they ain't got no way to park them. So they come on the public road and they park it in a residential area, making it extremely difficult for people to see them at night, and people will always be of concern. That is almost like a highway the way people use Aubrey Barker Road now.
because it's speeding, and in some areas, the street lights don't work. And this is where they go park these trucks. And I'm sure the Honorable Minister would be willing to go take a look. And I urge him to go take a look, the Minister of Public Works, the Bishop. It's disgusting that you could lose your life, lose your vehicle, lose family, everything. People drive with children, ride. These trucks are parked there at night with no reflectors, nothing. And it's until something disastrous happens, then you're going to find people hustling and bustling and moving. You buy trucks, get somewhere where you could park your truck, park it in your yard. But you know what? They're living in the fancy houses and in the fancy areas. They can't park no truck there. So they bring it into an area where regular, ordinary people live, like the minister said, The ordinary people live in South Rhineville. They live in the big shot neighborhoods. And they can't go park the trucks there. So they come and they park it in Aubrey Barker Road, which is a very important thoroughfare and dangerous, because the trucks and regular people drive like they're crazy. So if you don't be careful, you get hit. It is sad. I hope we could improve things as we go along. And I will continue to preach about it. So, let me know. All right. Yes, Vera. Coffee done. Bright and special morning to my good friend, Dr. Rose October. I know today she's going to be honored. You know, lots of Guyanese are being honored in other parts of Guyana, other parts of the world than in Guyana. You know, this is our 60th anniversary of independence. And, you know, there are towns, there are states, and so on, that are honoring people. You know, so Rose is going to be honored today. And she's going to be honored by the town of Hempstead in Long Island. So, it's part of Caribbean Heritage Month. And congratulations to Rose and all those who were honored or are still to be honored as we observe this 60th anniversary. Very significant. Congratulations, Rose.

Yes, congratulations are in order. And you know what is so ironic in that we're seeing these people being honored. My daughter, Melissa, who served in the U.S. Air Force for almost 25 years, will be honored in New Jersey by the state of New Jersey. Mr. Edgar Henry, among other Guyanese, were honored recently by the city of New York. So what is happening home here? Nobody honored. You know, the thing that made news for Guyana as we celebrated was the, you know, the little obstruction that went on Fort Island. But that's in the past. That's behind us. But it is time that people must start requesting and soliciting the government to reintroduce national awards. There are people who are deserving. We can wait until the dead and they can't smell the flowers and go and award them posthumously when you could do it when they're alive. And I'm sure if you go into the office of the president, you're going to find some vault with all the awards and honors and the medals and everything there. Why can't we get back to the point of recognizing those who did extremely well? And it doesn't have to be political. It is national. So why are we not doing these things? These are all part of our heritage. You know, as they say, you had to pull teeth. And we finally got the arch cleaned up. Thanks again for the work done. But there are the areas that people need to be recognized from a nationalistic standpoint. Name places after people. If we ain't giving out the medals, they can stay and get rusty maybe. Well, then name places after people or presidents. Look, the Attorney General, you know, in his loudmouth story on a Tuesday night, announced that they're going to look in, they're going to be revisiting one of the bills coming up tomorrow, I think it is, or whenever the Parliament meets after so much days and weeks and months. They're going to be looking at the president's money that they get at the end of the month and all that they will enjoy. All right? Yeah. The former presidents will be getting big money, big increases in security and all of that. Well, how much money you could spend? Anyway, that's for another story. And last but not least, after I do my little research today, as you know, there's been in circulation on social media, this story about this particular hotel where they could see in your room. All right? A man complained, last night I was privileged to be sitting next to a person who knows the man personally. And the man was explaining what happened. But I ain't gonna jump the gun, as Guyanese they say. I will wait until today when I could get some more information. And then we could examine the whole thing. But it is not good for our country from a tourism and hospitality perspective. That is very serious. And it is not just embarrassing for the company or the ownership, but for the country. It could be something that people will be very apprehensive to get into when it comes to their activities and their hospitality and their accommodation. So we need to look at that. But tomorrow, I'll get some more information today, and we'll talk about it tomorrow. 40 minutes past the hour. Oh, by the way, before you go, or before I go, remember it's Thursday, it's Curry Thursdays on the inner chamber, on the seawall. But they have indicated that today's curries will be limited in numbers because there's also a special grouping, which I must say welcome to Guyana, members of the Freemason fraternity here for the weekend to see the installation or witness the installation or the reinstallation of our young brother Joshua, or as we say, Josh Chumley. So our folks from Barbados, Trinidad, Jamaica, everywhere else, welcome. They will be participating
as well in the curries. So we're going to make them feel at home with some good Guyanese curry today. Laba, deer, what trash. There's fish, there's dal. So, but you have got to call early if you want to participate, or else you may be love lost because there may not be enough food. All right? So make certain you go there and get your curries today. We'll talk more about it as we go along. 42 minutes past the hour.

Can we do it? Yes, we can. We've got to be able to do it. And you know, the problem is that most of these contractors, they go and they acquire these jobs, you know, and it's all part of greed. That's what it's about. Because they go and, like I mentioned earlier on, they go and they dig these drains, all right? They dig up and they leave this stuff. People in the South Rheinfeld area are complaining. They don't take away all the debris and everything else from the work that they do. They leave it. So what happens? It goes back into the drains, and that helps to create the flooding in these areas. And that is one of the big problems that we have. People taking contracts and not a little bit of poo-poo money, real money. All right? When you think about it, the amount of monies that are spent on doing roads and all these contracts, and then you don't get the bang for your buck. I was driving, you know, I like to drive around and look. I don't go looking for trouble, but I at least try to do my research so I don't come and tell tales out to school that I don't know about. That is why many times over, you know, people call me and say, hey, Bobby, this is happening in my community. I ain't gonna say nothing about it until I could go and see for myself. That's what I learned in this business. But if you were to drive down, now you remember, it was almost like 3 years before Cemetery Road was completed, right? The fencing the cemetery, and then the road itself. It would have been better if that fence, that chain link fence along the Le Repentir Cemetery on Cemetery Road, should have been out of concrete. So you wouldn't see the bush and all of that, and people wouldn't be cutting. Now, you can't fault the people. People, in an effort to get to graves where they may want to lay another person to rest on top of an existing grave or tomb, they can't get there. So what do? They're cutting the chain link fences. So after spending all this money, all right, to fence the cemetery, at least put up a chain link fence, it's of no use because people want to get access to the graves of their relatives, maybe to paint it up and so on. You can't get there, so what do? They cut the chain link fence. You can't fault them because whatever the design was, as far as I'm concerned, maybe the fence didn't make any difference because there are no gates in the old days. You know, at 6 o'clock, the sentry in the cemetery went around and locked those gates. So you could not have gotten into the cemetery after certain hours. But here we have, well, the roads, some people get contracts to build the roads, which were long overdue in the cemetery, but no gates. So it's still open, right? And then people whose relatives have been laid to rest around the front area of the cemetery, they can't get there. Maybe they should have just left it open so people could walk in and walk out. Do the road, yes, but walk in and walk out, because it looks more terrible now than when there was no fence. And then the place could be cleaned easily. One man told me they can't get in there to clean the areas around the tombs. Be to clean

0: our spirits used to change the men, right? Men used to go there working, and then suddenly the men said they ain't working there because they got spirits in the place and the spirit chasing all the workers.
1: No.
0: Only in Guyana, right? These men working, and they said the spirits humbugging them, so they're working the most. So the road tech and the fence and everything take but 3 years to build. That's fine, it's done, but now people cutting the fence to go and lay their loved ones to rest. Because they can't get them from the two roads that were built recently, the concrete roads. But that was a development which was much appreciated, I'm sure. But where my mother has been laid to rest, I can't get in there. No way. Anyhow, and I'm sure many people are in the same puckery like I am in, and my brothers and sisters. But the thing is, when you continue on Vlissingen Road, because I think that becomes Vlissingen Road again, you know, the geography and the road names and street names and so on could be a little confusing. When you leave St. Sidwell's, that's Cemetery Road, I think it is, or maybe Vlissingen Road. But Cemetery Road I'm talking about from Sussex, not Sussex Street, from Princess Street. You go through the cemetery, it's a double road now, pretty good. And then you get over Sussex Street when Castillo Housing Scheme starts, or East La Penitence or North East La Penitence. Look at that roadway that was built, right? For lots and lots of money, right? With a divider in the middle. You know what? The divider as this does not exist. Because vehicles could drive across. When you put a divider in the middle of the road to create two, of course, one is a northern carriageway, or no, one is the eastern carriageway, and one is the western carriageway. But it is as if that divider didn't exist. Because whoever the contractor was, and we know, did a lousy job. You could drive from one side of the road to the other without any disruption. And then look at the condition of the road. See, when people get these contracts and they get all these monies, part of the contract should be to maintain the road. Especially if you build a road, you have been contracted to build a road with a divider in the middle. Then you must maintain the divider. The divider is supposed to prevent traffic from going from one side to the other, unless they go and do a U-turn if it's permitted. Does not happen now on that stretch of road between Princess Street and, in fact, between Sussex Street and where the Rheinfeld Police Station is. People drive across. Lawlessness. And that's the problem that we have. Anyway, I'll have a problem if I don't play you music, right? So it's 53 minutes past the hour here on Thursday morning. We salute the elderly. And again, welcome to the brothers from Barbados, Trinidad, and everywhere that's going to be joining with us all here in Guyana, in looking or observing the reinstallation of Brother Joshua Chumley. 53 on Light FM, saluting the elderly.

place to relax, Light FM. Coming up in just a few moments, I'll have a little discussion with Mr. Jeremiah Cho. He's the president of the Child Evangelism Fellowship. You hear it every Saturday morning here on Light FM. And Mr. Beltane Harrigan, he's the president of this hemisphere, the same Child Evangelism Fellowship. So we'll have a conversation with them about something coming up this weekend here in Guyana. In the meantime, music.

to Shirley's right here for you. It is the top of the hour here in Georgetown. How about you and where you are? Hope your day continues to go so right and so bright. And if I should lay out the time, as some people continue to ask me, why do I say the hour and I don't mention the hour? Again, I would say it's because we are in different time zones. So if I say it is 8 o'clock and you are listening in London, it could not possibly be 8 o'clock. You're almost 5 or 4 hours ahead of us. So that is why you still have to understand when I say a minute past the hour, it is a minute past the hour where you are and where you're listening to me from. So I hope our folks get it and still don't continue to ask me why I say past the hour. It makes sense. And to extend it, it makes good broadcasting sense.

Go placidly amid the noise and haste, and remember what peace there may be in silence. As far as possible without surrender, be on good terms with all persons. Speak your truth quietly and clearly, and listen to others, even the dull and ignorant. They too have their story. Avoid loud and aggressive persons. They are vexations to the spirit. If you compare yourself with others, you may become vain and bitter, for always they will be greater and lesser persons than yourself.

0: Enjoy your achievements as well as your plans. Keep interested in your own career. However humble, it is a real possession in the changing fortunes of time. Exercise caution in your business affairs, for the world is full of trickery. But let this not blind you to what virtue there is. Many persons strive for high ideals, and everywhere life is full of heroism. Be yourself. Especially do not feign affection. Neither be cynical about love. For in the face of all aridity and disenchantment, it is as perennial as the grass. Take kindly the counsel of the years, gracefully surrendering the things of youth. Nurture strength of spirit to shield you in sudden misfortune. But do not distress yourself with imaginings. Many fears are born of fatigue and loneliness. Beyond a wholesome discipline, be gentle with yourself.
1: You are a child.
0: You are a child of the universe. No less than the trees and the stars. You have a right to be here.
1: And whether or not.

Therefore, be at peace with God, whatever you conceive him to be, and whatever your labors and aspirations in the noisy confusion of life, keep peace with your soul. With all its sham, drudgery, and broken dreams, it is still a beautiful world. Be careful. Strive to be happy.

You are a child of the universe, no less than the trees and the stars. You have a right to be here. And whether or not it is clear to you, no doubt, the universe is unfolding as it should. So make certain you stick with what life has to offer and make certain it starts with you. By the way, good morning. Uriel Schoonerein at the Caribbean Radio in New York. Good morning, Uriel. Good morning, Neville Bush. Yes, the Bushman from Barbados, keeping us live throughout the New York area, along with Neville Bush is Caribbean Pepper Pot Radio, and Uriel Schoonerein is the Caribbean Radio. Great gentlemen, keeping us in the air or on the air on their various channels as we go along. 6 minutes past the hour, and a reminder that today it's Curry Thursday at the Inner Chamber on the seawall. Make certain you get down there. Variety of meats. And you know, they always introduce some wild meat. And we know we got a lot of wild meat lovers in Guyana. So participate if you like it. I don't eat wild meat. I mean, if you give me wild meat and I don't know it's wild meat, then I might eat. But if I know it's wild meat, I ain't eating. Nothing against wild meat. Some people prefer to eat wild meat every day than to eat the regular meat, because they will always tell you that the wild animals, they eat the bush and the vegetation. So it's much better than what you see they eating around the place, fowl and all of that stuff. Anyhow, we continue here on Bobby in the Morning on this great morning presentation as we continue to salute the elderly.

Yes, the melodious voice of Johnny Mathis here on Light FM. And you know, if I decide to raise the issues in the mornings that is taking place here with sometimes no attention being paid to it, especially if it's dangerous for motorists, pedestrians, and general. You know, on the road with the stadium, right? There's a company who probably imports these swimming pools. You know, they've got these big swimming pools. There's a trailer sitting there, or sometimes two, three. They used to be on the side roads, which runs parallel to the Heroes Highway. And somebody moved them out to there. So now these trailers, not late at night, on this road, which leads you to the stadium. All right? But it's sitting there, and it's been there for months. No lights, anything. It's the same thing with the road that leads you to Hague Bosch, where you have to go now to go into Windsor Estate. All right? That road, too, they ain't got no names, or whatever they call it. But the fact is, people are parking these trailers on the roadway, and it's sitting there, not only damaging the edges of the road, we're already done or built halfway, but it's sitting there like if it's nobody's business. There's lots and lots of land all over the place giving out willy-nilly. Let them go get land and do not encumber the sidewalk or the corners. These trucks and trailers. Now, you know, there was a trailer that was sitting on Aubrey Barker Road when you pass the Jumbie Board, the Iron Bird, going up to, you know, right up the back to South Rheinfeld Park, North Rheinfeld, and so on. There was a trailer there. Now I see it moved, and it's gone further up. No lights. And someone was saying people should take matters into their own hands. When these trucks are there, you know, humbugging the daily lives and commute of people who live in that area and risking accidents and all kinds of stuff. These big green trucks. And I hope the Honorable Minister / Bishop will go pay a visit at night, because obvious the ownership does not live in South Rheinfeld, but they go park these trucks there, all right, because they're probably living in their mansion somewhere in Diamond or somewhere, but they are risking the lives of citizens by parking these trucks, and there's no indication that it's a parked vehicle. That's the challenge and the problem, because people will be driving, going home, and the next thing you know, there's an accident because there's a truck with no mark on it. And I experienced it last night. I live in the South Rheinfeld area. And as soon as you turn, going into South Rheinfeld, bang, there's a truck right there. No lights, no reflectors, nothing. And if you don't be careful, there goes your motor vehicle. It's sickening and it's sad. 12 minutes past the hour. Salute in the LLE. Let's go, Vera.

0: uno más. I think it's one more or once more. I learned a little bit of Spanish in my days at primary school. And then I went to Brazil, spent some time with a tour cultural group. And so I started mixing Spanish with Portuguese. But you know what? The intention is to always let you know what I mean. So when I listen to someone pronounce a word either in Portuguese or in Spanish, at least I pick up the jits so I know what they're talking about. Good to learn. All right, I mentioned earlier on that I'll have some visitors with me in the studio. And I'm happy to welcome Mr. Jeremiah Cho, who's the president of the Child Evangelism Fellowship, which you hear every Saturday morning here on Light FM. We also got Mr. Beltin Harrigan, and he's the president of... No, you can tell me. Your mic is open.
1: I'm the regional director of North America Caribbean.
0: Regional director of North America and Caribbean. And I got a little confused there. But nevertheless, Harrigan, are you, by the way, connected to the Harrigans in...
1: Anguilla.
0: It's Anguilla.
1: Yes.
0: I know. Because I, during my tenure in the U.S., I ran into some Harrigans. And I know they're Caribbean-type people.
1: Exactly.
0: There you go. All right. And I also got Mr. Renrick, right?
2: Renrick Walcott.
0: Mr. Walcott, yes. Who is a regular feature on the Child Evangelism Fellowship here on Saturday mornings.
2: Yes.
0: All right, but Mr. Walcott, the feature is not you today. It's about these two gentlemen and why they're here. So, Mr. Cho, welcome to Light FM, to Guyana, and tell us a little bit about the child evangelism.
3: Thank you so much for having us here today. It is so great to be with you and share the things God is doing through Child Evangelism Fellowship here in Guyana and around the world. Yes, CF is established in 1937, so next year it will be 90 years old.
0: Wow.
3: It is so amazing. So God has done great things. So we have our ministries around 200 countries around the world. And last year, do you know what? We could reach 31 million children in person. In order to have that many children reached, we could train over 620,000 volunteers around the world. So we train them and challenge them and provide the materials so they can go out and share the gospel with the children in the so many different programs. That's been done through Child Evangelism Fellowship.
0: You know, before I come back to you, Mr. Cho, Mr. Harrigan,
3: sir.
0: Obvious you have responsibility for the Caribbean and other parts of the Northern Hemisphere.
3: Yes.
0: What has been happening for the organization as far as reaching the children? Mr. Cho just alluded to the fact that last year, so many children were met, you know, personally in the Caribbean and the Northern Hemisphere. What has been done to encourage and enhance more children to become a part of this fellowship?
1: Well, we've got several different kinds of programs to be able to reach them. Example, during the Christmas time, within a three-month period of time, we're able to present what we call Christmas party clubs. Children always love parties, and especially around Christmas time.
0: That's correct.
1: But we teach them the real meaning for Christmas, why Jesus came to be able to become their Savior. And so we give them that opportunity. And that happens not only in Guyana. In fact, out of all of the Caribbean countries this past Christmas, Guyana was the one that actually exceeded the goals that they had.
0: Wow.
1: So we know there's great potential here. But I believe worldwide, I believe we were able to reach over 12 million children.
3: Yes, correct.
1: Just during that three-month period. And so that's an exciting thing.
0: All right. And so now, for the benefit of listeners who may be hearing about the Child Evangelism Fellowship for the first time, what is it all about? Anybody could take it.
3: Yeah, Child Evangelism Fellowship is all about how to reach children with the gospel of Lord Jesus Christ and then make them disciple of Lord Jesus Christ and help them establish in the local Bible-believing church. This is what we are doing all around the world. So we have so many training programs and an evangelistic program to reach boys and girls for Christ. So we are largest mission organization for children of the world.
0: That's right. And I know that coming up this weekend, there's something special happening here in Guyana. So, Renrick, you want to take it and tell us about what's happening?
4: Oh, yes. Wonderful. I am delighted. And one of the things that will be happening is that Guyana will be celebrating 30 years since we're in Guyana. 30 years. This was pioneered and founded by one Dr. Vida Ram. She's well known across the country as Sister Vida. And so we're celebrating 30 years. And a part of that 30 years, we have an entire week of activities. We were in Bartica. We were in Linden. Yesterday, we were on the East Bank. And later on today, we will be heading for Burbies. All right. So hence, and a part of this celebration is our president coming into the country along with our regional director to help us to celebrate, to inspire, and to encourage and to make this ministry better known throughout the length and breadth of our beloved nation.
0: You know, the Child Evangelism Fellowship, now I know it's worldwide, and everything that's good about it, is there like, let me go into the real Guyanese lingo. Is there a church you could go to or something where children could go to be a part of it? Or how is it disseminated to the general population?
4: Yes, well, Child Evangelism Fellowship comes along, said we are not a church, but we are interdenominational by nature. And so what we do, we come alongside the churches to help the churches to reach more children. So the church is one of our main partners in this mission. So we come alongside and we train, we equip, we support, and, you know, with the help and with the thought or the objective of reaching more children. So what we will do, apart from discipling and evangelizing our children, we would partner with churches to help our children out so that they can grow in the Lord and become more matured in the things of God.
0: You know, yeah. I have in the studios the two honchos, and being what I am and do what I do, the next thing people will ask, how do you exist? How are you financed? Maybe the president, especially since the president and the regional director is here, you could probably tell us and tell our listeners, how are you financed, or how could they help to finance you? Here's an opportunity.
3: Thank you so much for asking about that. We are we call faith mission. We ask God for His ministries. There are so many dedicated people around the world, especially here in Guyana. We have many full-time workers and volunteers. They go by faith to reach boys and girls. But missionaries need to eat.
0: There you go.
3: Missionaries need to drink. Missionaries also need to wear something. But how they can be provided this? Of course, headquarters, we are trying to help our people. But our support is not really sufficient to cover everything they need. But I do believe there are God's people who want to take part of God's ministries so they can pray for our missionary here in Guyana. They can support from their resources, even churches, even some organization can think about these dedicated people who really reaching the next generation for the God's kingdom so they can support. So our workers here really focus on fully reaching boys and girls. That's what we pray, we seek God.
0: Important. So let me play what is going to happen on Saturday, and then we'll come back and continue the conversation here on 104.1 Light FM. Dear listeners, you are cordially invited by the Child Evangelism Fellowship Guyana as they present their 30th anniversary celebration under the theme, God's Faithfulness. The main speakers are Jeremiah Cho, the president of the Child Evangelism Fellowship, and Beltane Harrigan, the regional director of the Child Evangelism Fellowship. It's all happening on Saturday, June 6th, 2026, from 1 p.m. to 4 p.m. at the Eccles Assembly of God Church, located at 57 to 59 Eccles Public Road on the East Bank of Demerara. For more information, call 683-0967. That's 683-0967 for the Child Evangelism Fellowship Guyana 30th Anniversary Grand Celebration.

0: Yeah, your place to relax, Light FM, the best place you could be. Good morning again to all our listeners around the world. And we are still happy to have in studio Mr. Jeremiah Cho, the president of the Child Evangelism Fellowship, and Mr. Beltane Harrigan, who's the regional director. You know, his portfolio is so long, I will have to stick to regional director. Pardon me if I'm not including the other places, but I know what you are, and the audience by now have recognized who you are. All right, so what is going to happen on Saturday? I just played the promo, you know, inviting people to come along. What is actually going to happen on Saturday?
1: Yes, on Saturday we call it the Grand Celebration under the theme, God's Faithfulness. So it will be held at Eccles. It will be a time of worship, a time of thanksgiving, a time of honoring. You know, there are those who would have been a part of this ministry at the onset of 30 years, who would have pioneered, who would have sacrificed, who would have done so much to help us to get to where we are. So part of that, you will have our president and regional director. They'll be there to, you know, to give their featured address. And it will be let's put it this way in a nutshell, it will be a fellowship of the family of CEF of Guyana, celebrating the goodness of God for 30 years and counting. Thank you.
0: And I notice we've just been joined in studio by another gentleman. Maybe you want to introduce
1: the gentleman? Reverend Ion Ed serves as our vice chairman for the Guyana National Board.
0: So the board in Guyana, RBS, consists of how is it broken down?
1: Yes, well, we have the National Board, mm-hmm. which heads the entire work, which oversees the entire work of the nation. And then you have the National Leader. So I fall under the National Board. So they would convey all of the, you know, the plans and so forth to me. And then along with myself and staff, we would, you know, get the work done across our nation. So here is Brother Reverend Ion Ed.
0: Reverend, good morning. I'm sure you would want to allude a little bit more to what is happening here, especially this week under the banner of the Child Evangelism Fellowship.
2: Blessed morning to everyone. Blessed morning, Mr. Vera. Thank you for this opportunity to have the Child Evangelism Fellowship present the fact that we have been here for 3 decades working with children. Many of those children are now adults and have their own children. It culminates with the grand celebration on Saturday. The celebration is more of a full Thanksgiving, and you're going to see all of the supporters. Pastor Walcott would have given you the details as to the locale. It will be at Eccles Assemblies of God Church. We're going to be gathered at 1 p.m. on Saturday, and we're going to have a time of fellowship and a great time of cross-pollination, because the work takes a team to put it together. And so we come together to ensure that we keep each other encouraged.
0: And that is so wonderful indeed. And you know, it is still a little surprising to some people that the child evangelism has existed here for 30 years. You know, and it's good that Pastor Walcott and his wife would come and offer services and information and entertainment to some extent for the children. And we've always been happy to accommodate organizations such as yours and to help to educate the children in particular and parents as to what you do. So I'm sure with what is happening now will be an eye-opener for those who did not know. You know, I always tell people in one of the sales classes that I did in broadcasting, one of the lines that we used was that if you don't go, you don't know. Yeah. You know, so so you have to be able to learn what is happening for the children. And I really want to congratulate you, gentlemen, for taking time out to come. You know, I will not allow a moment like this to pass, because that's what we're all about.
1: Yes.
0: We like sharing information, education, and then we do the entertaining, because we still got to fit in to the whole world of broadcasting and what people look forward to us doing. So again, thank you for coming by. Any parting words that you want to share with us, Mr. President, Mr. Director?
3: Maybe one last thing I want to say is the children are so important. Can you imagine without children what will be happening in your family, in your society, in your church? So today, reaching the children is you are preparing your future. So it is so important. So you can come and be with us, and we can celebrate God's faithfulness, and you can continuously working alongside with this Child Evangelism Fellowship of Guyana.
0: Wonderful indeed. And before I go, before we ask Mr. Harrigan to give his closing comments, you know, during the program, people will always send me texts and messages, and someone is asking, where is it headquartered?
3: Headquartered is located United States, Missouri.
0: Missouri, okay.
3: A small town called Wellington.
0: Okay.
3: Yeah.
0: And that's where you're headquartered?
3: Yes.
0: All right, I'm sure the listener is satisfied now. Mr. Harrigan, any parting words?
4: You know, children are so important to God that he said in Matthew chapter 18 and verse 14, it is not the will of my Father which is in heaven that even one of these little ones, not even one, will perish. In fact, he said if anyone would try to stop a child from believing on Jesus Christ, it would be better that a millstone was hung around that person's neck, that they were cast into the sea and drowned. That's what Jesus himself said. So we know that they are very, very important to the Lord. There are over 243,000 children between ages 0 to 14 here on Guyana.
0: Wow.
4: Can you think of any child, any of those 243, that God doesn't want to hear about him?
0: Interesting.
4: He wants all of them. And so it is our mission given to us by God to be able to reach the children wherever they are. And we will not stop doing what he has asked us to do.
0: Amen. What a good way to segue. Gentlemen, thank you so much for coming. And again, join them on Saturday at the Eccles Assemblies of God Church. And that's on the east bank of Demerara for this big celebration of the 30th anniversary of the Child Evangelism Fellowship here in Guyana. Thank you once again, and all the best, and God's richest blessings to the event.
4: Thank you so much.
0: Dear listeners, you are cordially invited by the Child Evangelism Fellowship Guyana as they present their 30th anniversary celebration under the theme, God's Faithfulness. The main speakers are Jeremiah Cho, the president of the Child Evangelism Fellowship, and Beltin Harrigan, the regional director of the Child Evangelism Fellowship. It's all happening on Saturday, June 6th, 2026, from 1 p.m. to 4 p.m. at the Eccles Assembly of God Church, located at 5759 Eccles Public Road on the east bank of Demerara. For more information, call 683-0967. That's 683-0967 for the Child Evangelism Fellowship Guyana 30th Anniversary Grand Celebration.

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Let's pretend Lulu. You remember Lulu from the musical To Sir With Love? Yeah, that's Lulu. Let's pretend. And don't pretend you're not what you are. Just be yourself. And once you do that, things will go so right with you. And my good friend, as always, Mr. Kelman, sends me those good little nice little thoughts. And here's one encouraging you to be yourself. A bird sitting on a tree is never afraid of the branch because, afraid of the branch breaking because its trust is not in the branch but on its own wings. So always believe in yourself. Very good one, matching up as we go along here on Bobby in the Morning. Getting closer to the top, but we should not allow that to take the better of us as we go along. This is Light FM, 47 past.

or you need to check with them, there's a local office here at 15 Azor Street in Eccles. And that's where the local office is located. All right? And as we go along, this is Bobby in the Morning. We're coming towards the end of the program for today. I hope, by the way, you enjoyed last night's oldies and goldies. But don't forget, there are other people. And make certain you do what you're supposed to do so that we will not have any challenges as we go along. 51 minutes past the hour.

0: Other people, yes, at 54 past, getting ready to say au revoir.
1: On a warm summer's evening, on a train bound for nowhere, I met up with a gambler. We were both too tired to sleep, so we took turns of staring

This is where I'll say so long for now. The news comes up next, and then it's the lead year. Drivers, you've got that license because of your skill. It is not a license to kill. So take care and get there. Remember, the life you save could just be your very own. And parents, if you know where children are and what they're doing, your influence continues to count. Keep there and make certain they do what they're supposed to do. Saying goodbye for this time, as we continue throughout the day to salute the elderly in many ways, information, education, and entertainment. I'm Bobby V, and I see you on The Rebound. Until next time, Guyana, be good, be well, and remember to keep hope alive.

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2: With the news at this hour, I'm Aifa Wharton. First up, People's National Congress Reform Leader Aubrey Norton has signaled his intention to seek a third term as leader of the more than 60-year-old party. Speaking on the Buxtonian Morning Time with host Kadaki Amsterdam, Norton said he will not be the opposition's presidential candidate at the country's next general elections in 2030.
3: For me personally, I have said that I will continue to be leader of the party, but that by the next election in 2030, I'm going to be 73, and I don't see myself running in that election. I believe our task is to breed a generation of politicians. I was very careful in this selection of the 12 as I consulted people on how I select them, so that we produce 12 members of parliament that can stand up to the task.
2: Norton, a former opposition leader, said he has not endorsed anyone but is disposed to preparing a platform for potential leaders to blossom, with the expectation that through the process, one of them will emerge as the presidential candidate.
3: I want to say this. I believe in democracy. I like democracy. But there are some dangers. When I won the leadership of the party in a free and fair election, which I was not in charge of, many there were who decided that they have to destroy me and the PNC. And they went down that road. I'm going to guard against a political fight, at the end of which you have factions going in every direction. One of the hallmarks of the PNC prior to me becoming leader was that when you have an internal election and the elections are over, you work together to build a party. I supported Carl Greenidge and Winston Murray against David Granger, but once the thing was settled, I worked for the party and to ensure success. Unfortunately, after my election as leader of the PNCR, there were those, many of whom were new, who did not work in that way. And so we saw the advent of a new situation in the PNC, which I will battle to counter, because it cannot serve the PNC any good.
2: Norton's announcement comes as he faces continued criticism over APNU's dismal performance at the 2025 general and regional elections, where the party secured just 12 seats. The performance saw party members and supporters calling for Norton to step aside. He has, however, said he will not, maintaining that he is confident in rebuilding the party. Grealish Ramkissoon, a 24-year-old mason of Cornelia, Ida, on the west coast of Demerara, has been charged with murder contrary to common law. Ramkissoon was arrested last Friday in relation to the alleged killing of his mother, 55-year-old Suraj Dai Kahuri, called Charda. The incident occurred inside the Cornelia, Ida home. According to police, several marks of violence were observed on the woman's body. Neighbors reported being alerted to the tragedy when Kahuri's younger son returned home and discovered her lifeless body. The suspect, who initially fled, was later arrested at the residence. The killing shocked the West Coast Demerara community, with residents calling for stronger measures to address domestic violence. Ramkissoon appeared on Wednesday before Magistrate Rabindra Singh at the Lenora Magistrates Court, where the indictable charge was read to him. He was not required to plead to the indictable offense and was remanded to prison. The matter will be called again on the 7th of August. Regionally, heads of government of Caraca have extended congratulations to the government of Trinidad and Tobago on their successful election to the non-permanent seat on the United Nations Security Council for the period 2027 to 2028. CARICOM said the overwhelming support received from United Nations member states during elections held on June 3rd reflects the confidence of the international community in Trinidad and Tobago's long-standing commitment to multilateralism, peace and security, and the principles of the UN Charter. The statement described the achievement as a proud moment not only for Trinidad and Tobago, but for the entire Caribbean community. CARICOM expressed confidence that Trinidad and Tobago will bring to the Security Council the unique perspectives of Caribbean's small island and low-lying coastal developing states, advocating on issues critical to regional and global stability. The community reaffirmed its support for Trinidad and Tobago as it undertakes this significant responsibility and pledged continued collaboration in promoting the collective interests in the region within the United Nations system. And internationally, the BBC reports that the U.S. House of Representatives has passed a measure that seeks to halt President Donald Trump from taking further military action in Iran. The 250 to 208 vote, which is largely symbolic, was successful after four Republicans joined Democrats in a public show of disapproval of the war, which began in February. The vote was to adopt the War Powers Resolution, which requires Trump to withdraw U.S. forces or seek congressional approval for the conflict. It is unclear how much legal force this House measure would have. The White House has dismissed the merits of the resolution, saying it is an unconstitutional attempt to restrict presidential power. But its passing is significant because it adds to the pressure on the White House to find an end to the war in Iran, as petrol prices have spiked and public opposition to the war has increased. This was the fourth attempt by the House to rein in Trump's war powers. The Senate advanced a similar resolution in May, but has not yet held a full floor vote. The measure considered on Wednesday was a concurrent resolution. If it is also passed by the Republican-controlled U.S. Senate, it would not require the president's signature. The vote on Wednesday marked the latest sign of division within Trump's Republican Party, coming just days after a revolt by conservatives in Congress led his administration to pull back plans for a $1.8 billion anti-weaponization fund for political allies.
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Don't have a good day, have a great day. Good morning to all of you, wherever you are listening to us from on this beautiful Thursday. It is the 4th of June, 2026. And you're locked on to the Mid-Morning Rendezvous here on 104.1 Light FM. I'm Aletha Grant, Mike Side, keeping you company right up until noon today. What a beautiful day it is on the outside, and I hope you guys are having a fantastic morning yourself, wherever you are listening to us from. And of course, I have the coolest lineup of music for you today. It is Friday Eve, remember that. Alright, so we're gonna take it easy today as we inch closer to the weekend. At 18 past, let's get the show on the road.

Let me now share with you today's affirmation. It says, time is the only currency you spend without ever knowing your balance. So use it wisely. Time is the only currency you spend without ever knowing your balance. So use it wisely. And let's continue with the music. Here is Toni Braxton with You Mean the World to Me.

0: Grenada,
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0: the Bahamas,
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0: the Virgin Islands,
1: St. Thomas,
0: St. John,
1: St. Croix,
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2: Now for today's bridge and traffic watch, of course, in the vicinity of the new Demerara Harbour Bridge. Let's first take a look at today's tide. Low tide will be at 12 hours 37 at a height of 0.82 of a meter. High tide will be at 18 hours 45 at a height of 2.49 meters. And the traffic situation, pretty light traffic on both ends of the bridge, as well as the Eccles roundabout. Pretty light traffic all around, slightly overcast, heavily overcast on the western end of the bridge though. Good time to be on the roadways. Of course, after the busy morning rush hour traffic. Let's take a look at today's weather forecast. Cloudy skies with isolated to scattered showers can be expected over regions 3 to 5 during the morning period. Conditions are likely to improve during the afternoon as partly cloudy and sunny skies will likely persist. Regions 1, 2 and 6 to 1, 2, 6 to 10 can expect cloudy to overcast skies with scattered showers and thunder showers. Rainfall is expected to range between 20 and 50 mm over regions 1, 2 and 6 to 10 and between 5 and 15 mm elsewhere. Sunset, 18 hours 5. And let's get back to the music, of course. We're kicking off another segment of music right here on the Mid-Morning Rendezvous.

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4: It is now 10 hours, 1 across Guyana and the Eastern Caribbean. Let me share with you some of the stories making the headlines. Institutions are there to serve the people, not government outreaches. Walton Desire questions government, bring services to the people initiative. Broome calls government out for failed efforts to address high cost of living. I am the victim, taxi driver claims years of abuse at the hands of his girlfriend. 400,000 Guyanese receive $100,000 cash grant. Government deploys team to assist vulnerable groups. Norton

closes door on a future presidency bid, keeps it open for party leadership. AG says restrictions on former president's benefits to be repealed on Friday. Nandlal says impending social media rules aimed at child safety, not censorship. Three Burmese youths die in quarantine smash-up. Former president's benefits bill to be repealed to allow uncapped benefits, AG. West Demerara man remanded to prison for murder of mother. Wow. Government begin consultations on regulation to protect children from ills of internet and social media. Consultations ongoing ahead of amendments to local content legislation. More French companies to pour into Guyana. God could strike me now, right here. I never chopped nobody. Suspect in murder of Henry Boyce tells court. No cameras in rooms. Royal International Hotel rejects spy camera accusation. Locals must grasp supply opportunities, Dr. Singh. Education Ministry seeks contractor to build new St. Sidwell's Primary. Myconi Creek farmers to get flood relief, President Ali. $215 million to rebuild Grove Police Station. 10 grams of cocaine found in Enmore House. 2 arrested. Cuban national allegedly staged kidnapping, requested $1,500 from relatives. Queen's College students explore robotics, agriculture and STEM workshop for winning YES competition. President Ali announces immediate flood relief for Myconi Creek farmers. Cal partners with GTA to advance education through sustainability program. Guy in high-level talks with the U.S. on energy, defense. Carbon Airlines extends career caravan to 4 Guyana schools. Deadly Blairmont fire. Burnt cash found in ashes. Family says part of over $2.5 million to be deposited at bank. Little Rock TV general manager before court for assaulting staff. ERC issues 151 warnings. Racial slurs remain the top social media offense. Women encouraged to register for Care Economy Initiative. Guyana, Dominican Republic deepen agricultural cooperation through high-level talks. BIT surpasses 70% of 2026 training target as workforce development accelerates, Labour Minister. Caribbean pushes clean energy transforming fisheries on the regional starfish. Government steps up anti-littering efforts to promote a cleaner Guyana. Passport offices to open on Saturdays in June to clear backlog. Next phase of Guyana's growth will depend on broader economic participation. Ram Sarup.

but when you read some of these headlines, man. This one here, Cornelia Ida man charged for killing a mother. Some of us are praying that our mother survives, and you're taking the life of the person who brought you into this world? Don't have words for you. Just about 7 minutes past the 10 o'clock hour, and we're into the second hour of the mid-morning rendezvous here on The Light. And I have this beautiful quote to share with you. Take our minds off of all the horrible things that's been surrounding us. Yes, that's been surrounding us, you know, so many things, and sometimes you do not know where to turn. Well, let me share this one with you. Thanks to Nurse Anne, she always share with me some beautiful quotes, and I'll share this one with you today. It says, words have power, and what we need to do, we need to speak positivity over our life, declare blessings, call in goodness, and speak out the things you want to live. Say that things will work out, that the doors you need will open, that you will find peace, love, and prosperity. Give thanks even for what has not happened yet, as if it were all already yours, because everything we speak with faith is planted in the words. And guess what? It always returns to us multiplied. Remember that. So always speak positivity over your life. Stop the I can't and the I could and, you know, I must and I will. That's what you have to say. So as we head into another day closer to the weekend, let us remember to be positive, remain positive. All right, that's the only way. That's the only way we can keep sane. I should say it like that. Yep. Remember what the cockroach did out of hatred? He voted for insecticides. And guess what? He had hatred for the cockroach. I told that story some time ago. Yes, out of hatred for the cockroach, the ants voted for the insecticide. And guess what happened? You know, they all died, including the housefly that didn't even vote. So, you want to cut off your nose? It will spoil your face. All right, so let's continue with the music right here on the Mid-Morning Rendezvous. This one's from Seal, and it's his version of Stand By Me.

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1: And we're back with the music right here on the mid-morning rendezvous to all our WhatsApp family members. Good morning to you, Audie. Good morning to you.

0: Just about 10 hours of 46 on the clock. And Mr. Bobby Vera and all of us here at The Light, and of course the extended Light family, would like to extend 12th anniversary greetings to the management and staff of Jags Aviation as they celebrate 12 years of continued service to Guyana. Continued success to Mr. Brian Tiwari and his team at the Ogle International Airport. So 12 years and counting. Good job, Brian, and the guys down there at Jags Aviation.
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0: Martina McBride there with A Broken Wing, and we'll take a quick break as we wrap up this, the second hour of the show.
1: Enroll now at the Guyana Bible College, a non-denominational institution for over 70 years. The Guyana Bible College offers courses for a useful understanding of the Scriptures. The college offers a two-year preliminary and advanced certificate in Bible and ministry for a serious in-depth introduction to the Bible. 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Call now and register. You could do so to study at the Guyana Bible College.

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9: 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And just a timely reminder that your health is about more than just a number on the scale. 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And of course, we've been talking about a lot of things, how to conquer cravings, to manage your weight, your mental health. All of these are associated with how you live a healthy lifestyle. So rightfully, our health is more than just about the number you see on the scale. Always remember that. And that's today's health tip, and it came to you with the kind compliments of the St. Joseph Mercy Hospital. And remember, your first wealth is, yes, your health.

And of course, it's a Thursday and the time for your Did You Know segment. And did you know that sandals are one of the oldest forms of footwear? Yes, it dates back to around 8000 BC, originally made from woven grass and leaves. Yep, sandals. And of course, it's designed to protect the sole of your feet from rough terrain while providing ventilation in warmer climates. They emerge independently across various ancient cultures. And archaeologists discover how, or they provide a fascinating timeline of early sandals making. And I'll share some with you. The oldest pair, discovered in 1938 at Fort Rock Cave, a cave in Oregon. These are the oldest directly dated shoes in the world. They were made of woven sagebrush bark and dated back roughly 9,300 to 10,200 years. There's also the European Neolithic sandals discovered in Spain. Excavators in southern Spain have found braided glass and Esprato sandals that are radiocarbon dated to be between 6,200 to 9,500 years old. Can you even touch at that? Ooh. And then there's the ancient Egyptian sandals dating back as far as 31 BCE. These were typically crafted from palm leaves. Yep. Palm leaves and reeds. While commoners, we know what commoners are, often went barefoot, pharaohs and priests wore them as symbols of status and purity. Yep. And of course, people in ancient Mesopotamia crafted durable sandals from rawhide and woven straw. Wealthy citizens often adorned their sandal thongs with gold, silver, or precious gems. So that was men. Moons ago. Now the sandals have evolved. Indeed. But sandals are indeed the oldest known form of footwear in human history. And if you didn't know, now you know. And One writer says sandals show the mastery of organic materials. Yep. The mastery of organic materials. Just about 8 minutes past the 11 o'clock hour, and let's get back to the music right here on the Mid-Morning Rendezvous. Of course, I hope you're enjoying the vibes here on the Mid-Morning Rendezvous, and we're continuing to extend 12th anniversary greetings to the management and staff of Jags Aviation as they continue to provide continued service to Guyana. Continued success to Mr. Brian Tiwari and his team at the Ogle Airport. From all of us here, from Mr. Bobby Veer and his team at Light FM, and of course, from all our Light family members, wishing you more blessed years ahead. Here's Mary J. Blige and a beat, U2 with One.

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1: 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The main speakers are Jeremiah Cho, the president of the Child Evangelism Fellowship, and Beltane Harrigan, the regional director of the Child Evangelism Fellowship. It's all happening on Saturday, June 6th, 2026, from 1 p.m. to 4 p.m. at the Eccles Assembly of God Church, located at 57 to 59 Eccles Public Road on the east bank of Demerara. For more information, call 683-0967. That's 683-0967 for the Child Evangelism Fellowship Guyana 30th Anniversary Grand Celebration.

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1: Just about 11 hours of 32. 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

Lady Antebellum there with Need You Now. And for persons, across the U.S., there's a severe thunderstorm warning, 90 miles per hour gust, 2 inches of hail, and a tornado risk threaten 5 states across I-90, I-94, and I-29. So if you're in that vicinity, please be careful.

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13: And we're into the final segment of the program for today, 11 hours of 51 on the clock. And here is where I have to say so long for now. And it's always a pleasure being here and keeping you company. So please continue to enjoy the light while as we go through the remainder of the hours of today. Jessica Simpson, Blake Shelton, and Brian Adams will bring the curtain down on the program for today. I'll be back with you tomorrow, same time, same place for Carbon Friday. Yes, right here on The Light. Stay safe, everybody.

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4: This is the newsroom for Thursday, June 4, 2026. In the headlines, Cuban man allegedly stages kidnapping, demands money from father in the U.S. President Ali announces immediate flood relief for Mahikoni Creek farmers. And familiar scars reopen for West Indies as clinical Sri Lanka take series opener. The details after the break.
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4: With the news, I am Lizina Yearwood. Good afternoon. What was initially reported as the kidnapping of a Cuban national has taken a dramatic turn after the alleged victim reportedly told investigators that he staged the incident. In fact, he sent a photograph of himself with an air pistol in his mouth to his father in the United States while seeking money. The newsroom was reliably informed that the matter was reported to the police on Tuesday after relatives claimed that the 29-year-old Cuban national, Ivan Ravelo Martinez, had been kidnapped and that the money was being demanded for his release. Police launched an investigation and reviewed CCTV footage from a North Road Georgetown building where Martinez had been staying. The footage led investigators to a property on the east bank of Demerara, where Martinez and several other persons were found. During a search, police recovered an air pistol believed to be the one seen in the photograph. Several persons, including a police constable and other Cuban nationals, were detained and questioned. Martinez reportedly told investigators that he had not been kidnapped. He claimed the air pistol belonged to him and that he asked another man to place it in his mouth while a photograph was taken. He also reportedly admitted to sending the image to his father while requesting US $1,500. Intense rainfall over the past several weeks has left hundreds of acres of farmland and households along Mahikoni Creek in Region 5 severely affected. President Dr. Irfan Ali yesterday visited the affected communities, including Branch Road Mahikoni, to assess conditions on the ground and meet directly with affected farmers and residents. He also directed the regional chairman Ricardo Duane, vice chair Cleon Lindy, and the newly appointed regional executive officer Mary Samaru to visit the creek on a monthly basis, insisting that officials must engage communities regularly and not remain confined to their offices. Interventions were already underway on the ground. NDIA Chairman Lionel Wordsworth said 5 excavators had been deployed to help farmers raise dams, open runways, and install culverts, while 18 farmers were engaged to use their own tractors to assist in removing floodwaters. An authoritative batting display anchored by Pathum Nisanka and Kusal Mendes, followed by a suffocating spin squeeze and Dushmantha Chamira's reverse swinging dead burst, propelled Sri Lanka to a 41-run victory over West Indies at Sabina Park. The result gives the visitors a 1-0 lead in a 3-match series that carries weight far beyond a standard bilateral trophy. There is a distinct undercurrent of tension and heat to this series. Qualification for the 2027 ODI World Cup is formally on the line, and both sides harbor the fresh, painful scars of what it feels like to be left out of a major international showpiece. Both were missing from the last Champions Trophy, and West Indies had to endure the ultimate heartbreak of missing out on the 2023 World Cup entirely. By March 31, 2027, the eight highest ranking teams, excluding automatic qualifiers and co-hosts South Africa and Zimbabwe, will secure direct passage to the main event. Those left on the outside will be forced to fight through the global qualifier. In the region, Cuba will suspend Visa and MasterCard transactions starting June 6, its central bank said yesterday, citing sanctions imposed by the United States that in recent days have led to a swath of foreign businesses to sever ties with the Caribbean island. Cuba's central bank said a foreign partner that had previously processed credit card transactions for Cuba had decided to limit operations following a U.S. executive order on May 1 that vastly broadened sanctions on commerce with Cuba. The order is another blow to Cuba's economy and already decimated tourism industry. As the Trump administration ratchets up sanctions in a bid to upend the island's communist-run government. Internationally, in a strongly worded statement, the Iran-backed group's leader said negotiations had been futile and humiliating for Lebanon and rejected categorically by broadened segments of the Lebanese people. It comes after Israel and Lebanon announced a renewal of their fragile ceasefire with the creation of pilot security zones inside Lebanon in which Hezbollah operatives would be banned. In a joint statement released yesterday by the United States Department, the three countries said the deal was contingent on a complete cessation of fire by Hezbollah. But responding today, the leader of Hezbollah, which was not part of the talks, said the supposed ceasefire, interpreted as Hezbollah halting fire and withdrawing fighters from the southern front with Israel, amounted to surrender and would fulfill Israel's objectives. And that's the news for the moment. You can get more details along with breaking news and sport at newsroom.gy.
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0: Imagine it's Friday night and that other person is not playing What Is Right. 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

Good afternoon to you. It is 13 hours 5 in Guyana and across the Eastern Caribbean. And I trust that your Thursday is going well so far. It is the 4th of June. A beautiful sunny day. After a couple of days of rain, the sun just came out in its glory. It is hot on the outside. I hope that you are keeping as cool and hydrated as possible. Hope you have your umbrellas, your caps, and everything that you need in order to beat this heat. Well, I'm your host, Mighty Mike, and I will be keeping you company up until 1600 hours. Remember, the number to get me in studio is 650-5483. That is plus 592-650-5483. Remember to let me know who you are and where you're messaging me from. And let's just have a great afternoon together as I bring to you non-stop great music for your listening pleasure. So sit back, relax, and enjoy. Whether you're at home, whether you're in the office, you just came off your lunch break, or you just need that little bit of great music to give you that boost through the afternoon. In Guyana or abroad, I hope that you will enjoy all the music that I will be playing on the show for you, and you keep me company as I keep yours.

One month ago today, I was happy as a lark. But now I go for walks, to the movies, maybe to the park. I have a seat on the same old bench to watch the children play. You know, tomorrow is their future. But for me, just another day. They all gather around me. They seem to know my name. 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I know I can't hide from a memory, though day after day I've tried. I keep saying, she'll be back, but today, again.

This has got to be the saddest day of my life. I called you here today for a bit of bad news. I won't be able to see you anymore because of my obligations and the ties that you have. We've been meeting here every day. And since this is our last day together, I want to hold you just one more time. When you turn and walk away, don't look back. I want to remember you just like this. Let's just kiss and say goodbye.

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I called you here today for a bit of bad news. I won't be able to see you anymore because of my obligations and the ties that you have. We've been meeting here every day. And since this is our last day together, I want to hold you just one more time. When you turn and walk away, don't look back. I want to remember you just like this. Let's just kiss and say goodbye.

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0: It is 13 hours 42 in Guyana and across the Eastern Caribbean. And I would like to take time out to extend 12th anniversary wishes to the management and staff of Jags Aviation as they celebrate their 12th year anniversary of continued service to Guyana. Want to wish Mr. Brian Tiwari continued blessings and success and his team at the Ogle International Airport.
1: Let me be the one you run to.
0: Good afternoon, Mighty Mike, and join the music on the radio. It's Babita from Linden. Angela saying, good afternoon, Mighty Mike. How are you doing? Thursday blessings to all.
1: Day after day.
0: This is Angela locked in from Overcast, Los Angeles, and join the music.
1: Where I don't belong.
0: Precious is saying, good afternoon. Wishes to you, DJ Mighty Mike, and the 104 Light FM loyal listeners on this beautiful Thursday afternoon. And McLean Chesney is joining us. Good afternoon to you. Saying, good afternoon, Mighty Mike. Locked in. Blessed Thursday to all. It's sunny and warm.
1: When there's no getting over that rainbow.
0: Once again, happy 12th anniversary wishes to the management and staff of Jags Aviation as they celebrate their 12 years of continued service to Guyana.
1: I can take
0: continued success to Mr. Brian Tiwari and his team at the Ogle International Airport. Chanella Farley is joining us, saying good afternoon to you, Vibes Boss. Sweet vibes from Chanella Farley, Murphy Street. Thank you, baby. Remember, the number to get me in studio is 650-5483. That's plus 592-650-5483. We're going to go back to the music. Do enjoy.

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It is 15 hours 9 in Guyana and across the Eastern Caribbean. As you say good afternoon to Winston Joseph, saying good afternoon, Mighty Mike. And I hope your day is going well. It's 82 degrees and hot, and I'm enjoying the music very much. Good afternoon, Mike. Lovely and blessed day to you and everyone listening. And this is from Patricia, from Patricia. Donna Wallace is on board saying, Mighty Mike, bless up, sending love to my sister Margaret Wallace.

my sister Margaret Wallace London died this morning in Guyana, feeling sad. Oh well, my condolences to you, Donna Wallace, and from me and everyone here at 104.1 Light FM. And Shanella Farley is saying good vibes, baby, from Shanella Farley, all the way from Murphy Street. Remember 6505483, that's the number to get me in studio. As we extend happy 12th anniversary wishes to the management and staff at Jags Aviation, as they celebrated 12 years of continued service to Guyana. Continued success to Mr. Brian Tiwari and his team at the Ogle International Airport.

So Don Wallace is saying, "Mighty Mike, it's my sister, husband that died this morning. Sorry for the big mistake because I was not focusing." Well, Don Wallace, condolences to you and your sister on the passing of her husband. Anita Kisune is saying, "We are here, me and my sister, Carmen Green. Welcome aboard. I trust that you're enjoying all the music that is being played on the show so far."

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Let the night hold us close.

It is 15 hours 59 in Guyana and across Eastern Caribbean. And unfortunately, this is where I have to pull the curtains down on the show for today. Want to say a special thank you to everyone that tuned in. Hope that you truly enjoyed all the music that was played to keep you company and keep you entertained throughout the afternoon. Do remember we have Deborah Francis coming up with Easing Into Evening. So make sure you don't touch that dial. Remember, of course, if you're going to be driving, to look out for those that aren't looking out for you. And let's all just get to our various destinations safely. Well, that's it for me for this week. I will be back with you on Tuesday from 1300 hours for another episode of the Afternoon Delight Show. Until then, my name is Mighty Mike, and this is goodbye for now.

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Greetings, good afternoon, welcome to Easing Into Evening for today, Thursday, June 4, 2025, 2026. Great to be with you. I'm Deborah Francis. Do stay with me right up until 19 hours today. Our destination remains the same. Always, always greatness. We've got some good music to play you this afternoon as you wrap up your day and head into the evening. We will be with you, keeping you company. I hope you will invite someone to join us as we get your evening started right here on 104.1 Light FM. Did I say our destination remains greatness? It does.

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16 hours 56. Good afternoon. How are you today? It is Thursday, the 4th of June, 2026. Happy birthday to all those celebrating. Happy anniversary to those celebrating as well. Auntie Ruby's celebrating her birthday today, so happy birthday to you, Auntie Ruby. Hope that you are enjoying your day. Wish you many, many happy returns as well. And Jags Aviation, they are celebrating their 12th anniversary today. So from the management and staff of Light FM, we'd like to extend best wishes to you guys, the entire management there and staff at Jags Aviation. And continued success to Mr. Brian Tiwari and his team at Yogal International Airport as well. So Jags Aviation, celebrating 12 years in the business of aviation. Congratulations. Happy anniversary. Mr. Murray Young, good afternoon to you, sir. McLean Chesney is also with us. I hope that you're going to have yourself a great day today. Yes, Peebo Bryson passed away yesterday. Yes, on Tuesday night it was. So yes, absolutely. Thank you so much, McLean. Sometimes I get lost because I'm so accustomed to working every day now. So when you say this to me, I know I featured him yesterday. So I will play some of his music today for this audience. Thanks, McLean. Miss Patricia from Safai is also with us. And blessings to you as well. And thanks for listening to us on Light FM. Miss Alcipate is also with us. I hope that you're going to have yourself a great day. Miss Angela from Los Angeles. I am good. Thank you for asking. I hope that you're well too. Miss Erica Philander from Canada is also with us. She's enjoying the music today. I'm happy that you are. Andrew Beresford, I'm good. Thank you for asking as well. And he's enjoying as well. And he says the problem is staying online with the program. Yes, we've had that recurring problem. But I was advised that you should just refresh. I know it becomes a bit frustrating after a while. But please, just refresh and be patient with us. Winston Joseph is also with us, and he's enjoying the music and the memories as well. You know, he reminisces with us. Thanks for being with us, Mr. Winston Joseph. Our friend from St. Kitts is also with us, Kevin McCollin. I hope that you're well today. Donna Wallace was with us as well. How are you today, Donna? Hope that you're well and wish you a great evening as well. Alrighty, so listen, we've got to move on. Oh, by the way, relative to the traffic, lots of traffic on the roadway. We have had good weather during the course of the afternoon. This morning we had some rain here and there, but this afternoon just very hot sunshine, which is good. Well, in fact, the meteorologist did say that we were expecting some sunshine. It got better over the course of the afternoon, and it did. So that was good. But right now, it's just very cool in some parts, overcast, but lots of traffic on East Bank of Demerara, bumper to bumper traffic. So please be guided and ensure that you're doing the right thing on the roadway. Don't do anything special. Ensure that you're honoring the rules of the road. Be patient. Allow everyone to get home. Today also was the final day for the grade 2 and 4 assessment. They had their reading assessment. So just want to wish you guys well. Hope you did your best. Your best is all we're asking for. And certainly, parents, keep encouraging. Keep speaking life into your kids. And helping them to excel as well. Alrighty, 17 hours one. Let's move on to

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Good afternoon. Welcome to another hour. Welcome to the recommendation where we talk about things relative to your personal and your professional development. And this month traditionally is the month of brides. And we did say that it really stemmed from a historical context, you know, being the goddess tune. The goddess that was just 1 minute.

0: Right on. So the month of June is named after Juno, the Roman goddess of marriage and childbirth. And historically, couples believe that marrying during the month would bless them with lasting prosperity, fertility, and happiness. Just wanted to get the facts right before announcing. So that is the historical context of June, and June being a month of brides. But I did also say that it has evolved now. It is evolving, in fact, because of weather and other conditions. Persons are moving to other months to get married, and that's perfectly fine. So we're talking about marriage, about wedding, not necessarily marriage, wedding. We're talking about weddings and issues relative to weddings. We started off by just giving you an overview of the etiquette, wedding etiquette. And that too would have evolved over the years. But generally, there are things that remain the core areas. So today, I wanted to talk about how much it will cost or how much it should cost, but how much your wedding should cost, because that is always a point of discussion as well. How much should a wedding cost? Because, of course, some persons have extravagant weddings and others have very simple weddings, and others it's just very personalized, others it's just a huge party. You decide as a couple what you'd like to have your wedding, you know, how you'd like to have the day unfold, what sort of memories you'd like to create, who should be there, when they should be there, how they should be there. The details matter. And it's your day, so you decide how that evolves. Nonetheless, so in researching about the cost of a wedding, the question of how much should the engagement ring cost? So that led me to this content, and I thought I'd share it with you, relative to how much your engagement ring should cost. Because again, that varies, and that varies not necessarily in cost, or not only via cost, but the sentimental feelings and so on, emotions attached to it, and you know, the history of how it's done and why, what you wanted, if there was a request. Because there are people who actually request a particular type of engagement ring, and then there are others who go into the store with their partner. That would be weird. To go into the store and say, this is the ring I need. but again, you have to wear it, so you decide what you'd like to wear and what you would like to wear. Oh, this discussion can have so many perspectives, but let's stay on track. Okay, how much should an engagement ring cost? So I turn to Ramsey. Ramsey is a financial specialist, and I know there are other considerations as well relative. I did mention that there are other considerations relative to how much should be invested in an engagement ring. But Ramsey gave us some perspective, so let's listen in.
1: Grant is with us in Baton Rouge, Louisiana. Hi, Grant. Welcome to the Dave Ramsey Show.
2: Hi, Dave. Thank you for taking my call today.
1: Sure. What's up?
2: Look, I'm 21. I'm looking to get ready to be married here. But my question is, financially speaking, what is the best way to know when I'm ready to buy an engagement ring, and what is the best method to go about purchasing one?
1: Cool. Well, you're ready. How much do you make?
2: About $55,000 a year.
1: Good for you. What do you do?
2: I'm an operator in the petrochemical industry.
1: Cool. Very cool. So, how long have you been dating her?
2: We've been dating for 5 years, and we were high school sweethearts.
1: Yeah, obviously. Wow, very cool. Very cool. So when are you thinking about getting married?
2: Hopefully within the next year or two.
1: Mm-hmm. Okay, cool. All right. Well, the jewelry stores are not in the financial advice business. They're in the jewelry business. And so I will give you a different number than they will give you, okay? The rule of thumb I use when you're buying an engagement ring is no more than 1 month's income, which is a pretty stinking nice ring in this case. Okay?
2: Yes,
1: so, I mean, your take-home pay is, what, $3,800 a month?
2: Yes, sir, something like that.
1: Yeah, okay. That's a nice ring. And it's not a 5-carat, but you're 21 years old and you're getting married. Who cares, right? Okay, right. So I mean, $3,800, and here's the thing, you know, learn a little bit about anything you're going to put money into, and as you start to shop for diamonds, you'll learn about clarity, cut, carat, and so forth. I'm afraid I have a lot of dollars tied up in diamonds. None of which are on my person. That means they're on the other person. So, but I've learned a lot about it. And I will tell you this, don't fall for the, if you get this one, it'll go up in value more. It's clearer. You just don't want something that to the naked eye when waved around under somebody's nose is noticeably a bad color or noticeably a bad cut or noticeably has flaws in it, okay, for clarity. And so color, clarity, and cut, that's and carat, of course, carat is the size, and so forth. So it's not an investment. I own a bunch of them. We've never sold any of them, and they've never gone up in value in 30 years. So that's a bunch of crap, okay? Right. The only thing they're good for is it makes the girl smile. That's all they're good for, okay? So, and they're worth it for that, because my girl needs to smile, and so every so often she gets one. That's how that works, okay? But they're not good as an investment. Don't. That's just a bunch of garbage, okay? So what are we going to do? We're going to get a deal. I never buy a perfect stone, but I never buy a junk one either. I try to land in the middle, and I learn about it a little bit before I get into it. A really good place, if you can land somebody in your life that knows a little bit about diamonds that will go with you, knows more than just a little bit, you actually can find steals on diamonds at a pawn shop. There are high-end, high-quality pawn shops out there that you will get stuff for probably a quarter on the dollar of what it would be at the jewelry store. So, in other words, $10,000 ring, if you can find it at a pawn shop, you can afford it for $3,800. If you found one. Now, you need to, you're brand new at this, and I wouldn't tell you just walk in off the street. You could buy a piece of glass and not know the difference right now. And I don't want you to do that. So you need somebody to help look at it with you that knows something about it, that'll help you shop around. The other thing you can look for is a diamond broker, someone that actually brokers them, and they'll teach you, and you can learn about buy a loose stone and have a ring made, and it's not that expensive to do that. So diamonds are a little bit like furniture. They have very, very high markup, double, triple. And so you'll find twice as much stone for the money as you will just walking into the typical mall jewelry store that you hear the ad on the radio, okay? Or you hear a TV commercial or whatever, and all the girls are gasping and saying, oh, he bought it there. No, that means you're paying for that ad. So, you know, if you can find a broker or a pawn, that's a good way to get a deal. 1 month's salary, I think you can save that up pretty quick, can't you?
2: Yes, sir. I could save it up pretty quick. All I have is my home mortgage, and then I have a little pawn trailer I'm paying for. That's about it, you know.
1: Very cool. Good for you. Well, just to finish the story, my bride and I got married with a 0.23 carat, less than 1/4 of a carat. You can't even see it. It's so small. It's tiny. And it was not a beautiful, wonderful stone or something like that. I bought it. She didn't even think she was getting a ring, so it was a bonus. So that was her engagement ring. And I can promise you today that is has been replaced with upgrades periodically. And now the woman wears a headlight on her hands. So, but she started with a 0.23 38 years ago, and it did the trick just fine. There is zero correlation between the size of the diamond and the success of the marriage. As a matter of fact, there might be a negative correlation at some point that the diamond gets too big for the engagement ring. If she requires a 3-carat, she's probably not a keeper. So, yeah, that kind of thing. So you're going to be just fine. She's going to have a wonderful ring. You're going to be a hero. And I'm proud I got to talk to you about it. Thanks for calling in.
0: So that's Dave Ramsey. Of course, he came from a purely financial aspect or perspective. So that probably should, in some regard, inform your decision-making relative to to the cost of an engagement ring. So the next time we return, we'll talk about the cost of the actual wedding. How much should that cost? So let's talk about that. Because these are important discussions to be had. It should not be glossed over, and you shouldn't stretch your hand where your hat you stretch your hand where your hat can stretch, or is it the other way around? Put your hat where your hand can reach, right? Something like that. But you get the point. The point is, live within your means and don't try to impress people who have zero interest in really being impressed. Sometimes they're just there out of curiosity. Some persons are there to see what the person looked like, you know, what sort of dress. People are at weddings for various reasons. So the important thing is that you make it about you and make it work for you, make it financially viable for you, make it memorable, make it something that you both will enjoy and will cherish for a lifetime as well. That's our recommendation for today. 17 hours 13. Thanks for joining me. We will pay our bills, and then we've got music for you, which will take us to 17:45. We will bring you another exciting edition of Murundoy, followed by the news. At 18 hours, we are easing you into this lovely evening.
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2: Previously on Murundoy, Catalina's plan to engineer a chance encounter between Denzel and his long-absent father unraveled when Denzel over.

0: hurt her plans. He flatly refused any contact with the man he called a deadbeat, vowing never to follow his example as a father. Auntie Martle stood firm. Catalina's guilt was no reason to force a reunion Denzel did not want. Meanwhile, Eva asked Pepper about birth control, quickly assuring her that she and Jonathan were taking things slowly. Pepper drew on her own past regrets to gently redirect Eva toward the health center, reminding her that she was bound by faith not to encourage sex before marriage, leaving Eva disappointed. As we return to Murundoy, Sonny and Bibi encounter an unsavory character.
1: Sonny, Bibi, y'all out early.
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4: At least you just come, girl. Some people don't exercise at all.
1: And you see what happening with them? One set of sickness and all kind of thing.
3: People really got to start taking care of themselves, you know. From young to old. One set of young people just dead and out.
1: Girl, you notice that too? Is what? The drugs, the alcohol, the vaping, the energy drinks, the fast food, what?
4: Maybe a combination.
3: Enough people not eating their fruits and vegetables though.
1: One set of fast food about the place. I ain't saying that people must nice up them out sometimes, but you can't feed on them things every day.
4: Too much fat, salt and sugar.
3: Young people don't even drink a little bush or take a little cleaning out every now and again.
1: All that.
4: Well, I be the older generation supposed to teach them. So I be gonna take some of the blame too.
1: Well, is we raise them for truth.
4: Exactly.
1: Anyway, talking about young people, I been by the S&K Styles boutique the other day.
4: Coretta, I hope you not go there for harass them girl, you know.
1: Harass? No, man. I go for see if they had anything nice I wanted to buy.
3: You find anything?
1: Girl, them style they got in there is not for me. Them dress with them long split and mini skirt and top for showing out all your belly, it's not for big people like me.
3: Well, me find one nice long skirt. Maybe you're not looking in the right section.
1: Maybe. Anyway, I was curious about something suspicious I see when I been there.
3: Where is the?
1: Look. I don't want to make assumptions, right?
4: Coretta, we know you're always making assumptions.
1: Sonny, don't do me the man.
4: It's the truth.
3: What's suspicious you see?
1: Them two young women, Kavita and Sharona, is what kind of relationship the two of them got?
4: Eh?
3: What you mean?
1: Look, I could tell you about the one Sharona. She's an ungrateful dog.
4: No man, Coretta, no man, eh? Me never stand up here and let you drag the young lady name through the mud again, all right?
3: Enough is enough.
1: And you know what she do to me after all the help I helped she? Sorry for Magadag. Magadag turn around bite you.
4: Leave the young women alone, Coretta.
1: Me two eyes don't deceive me. The two of them together don't sit good with me.
4: Eh? What you say?
3: Coretta, may not read you.
1: Look, I know some young people is good friends. And you could tell when it's just friends and when it's something else. All I'm saying is something looking funny.
4: Man, it's what really you trying for, say, Coretta? Eh?
1: Sharona is an opportunist. She would use anybody for get what she want.
3: Here I be go again.
1: Who know what she do for get Kavita to start a business with she? The money what the father give, she wasn't enough to start the kind of business. Maybe she moved from the son to the daughter after he find out what a deceitful wreck she is.
4: Oh, wow, Coretta, wow.
3: Coretta, you must stop this thing, man. Stop washing your mouth on people picnic.
1: How I washing me mouth when I talking the truth, baby?
4: So, hold on. What you trying to say is that Kavita and Sharona in a romantic relationship? Nah, man.
1: Hey, Sonny, don't put words in me mouth. There's no what I say.
4: So what really you saying, Coretta?
1: That the closeness between them looking suspicious. They are business partners, and then they are friends who are more than friends.
3: Sonny, let me go home.
4: Coretta, you really should ease off talking about people. I thought Sister Patsy was the number one talk name queen in Murundoy. But you beat her by pints.
1: Hello, how I could be worse than an old harlot who I hear living in some nursing home in New York?
3: Coretta, it's too early. Sonny, let Abby go home.
4: All right, baby.
2: Later, Coretta.
1: Baby, like you vexed with me. I should ask Kavita what really going on. I wouldn't be surprised if Sharona turned out the people girl child.
5: Is what Joy want with me now? Hello?
6: Pepper, good day.
5: Good day, Joy.
6: How you doing?
5: I doing all right.
6: Where's Simon and the baby?
5: Simon gone to the supermarket and Eva got the baby in Sharona.
6: Oh, one big happy family, eh?
5: Joy, what you want?
6: I was in town a few days ago and I see the Simon.
5: You see Simon in town?
6: Yeah, imagine my surprise. I drive in past and there is the man.
5: What you saw Simon doing?
6: Hold on, I get into the...
5: All right.
6: So he accept the child as he own.
5: Joy, what do you want?
6: Because it's he and the baby I see.
5: So why is that strange?
6: People must be looking at Simon and thinking, what is old man doing with a little baby? I sure everybody think he's his grandchild.
5: Yeah, Joy. Very funny.
6: Anyway, I got to tell you where I see Simon.
5: Joy, just the way you got to Senna.
6: Gosh, it's why you sung yourself like ants bite you. Me and Gatay is another woman I see you with.
5: So what you getting at?
6: If that was the case, myself would have jumped out my car and put a fine licking punch. Because what another woman can see on an old man like Simon was he money.
5: Yet you still want to.
6: Hello, that is your husband. And if I'd ever really want Simon back, I would have get him.
5: Joy, I'm going to hang up this phone now.
6: Wait, no, man. I ain't tell you yet is where I see the man.
5: Where?
6: The man was heading into the lab.
5: Lab?
6: Yes, you know them lab that is test people's blood to see if they got sexually transmitted infections and so.
5: What?
6: Yes, you could check your blood sugar, cholesterol, kidney function and so. All them things that is do there.
5: So... you see Simon going in there? He ain't tell me he had to go to do no tests.
6: Maybe. He cheats and had to check to make sure he ain't pick up nothing.
5: Joy, look, I got...
6: or it could be about the baby.
5: Excuse me?
6: The lab does do DNA tests too.
5: Oh?
6: Pepper, you didn't know he been down there with you, child?
5: Look, just because you see Simon going in the lab, don't mean he was going to do a DNA test.
6: Oh, see, didn't tell you. I know Simon would do something like that. I know he wouldn't be a father to no child that is not his own. He got to be sure.
5: Is that all, Joy?
6: Was that trying to cause problems in your marriage? But a mother must know what's going on with your children.
5: Okay, Joy.
6: Yes. I say I had to call and tell you because I know what a sneaky red Simon could be. But imagine here. Take the child for carry easy behind your back for do a DNA test. I tell you. Fear men, yeah.
5: Enjoy the rest of your day, Joy. Bye. What? Simon carry Caleb behind my back to do a DNA test?

0: And Abby about Sharona and Kavita and how Sister Patsy in the nursing home.
1: It's a lie. I talked to somebody who in regular contact with Sister Patsy, and the person said that Sister Patsy living with your daughter and doing well.
0: You see, you got to be a dangerous person for just this spreading lies about people.
1: You know, Coretta not read the right person yet for put you in your place.
0: Listen, I know John is not a perfect person. And he rang for Big Coretta. But me understand why the man had to move out.
1: But even with the Coretta going wrong telling people that how John and the girl there, when it's only the rent they sharing.
0: So everybody she accused this girl of dealing with? John and Kavita. Next thing she go call me for tell me you there with the girl.
1: Nami, nah, baby.
0: That how the woman stay?
1: Look. Me a pray to God that Coretta na mix me up in something like that at all.
0: Sonny, me got a mind for just stop talk to Coretta, you know. She really a one evil person.
1: Well, stop talk to she then. If you stop talk to she, well, me go stop talk to she too. I become banshee from the shop.
0: Imagine going around the place spreading rumors about people with no proof. If somebody beats you now, police go jail them. Me no violence are not the answer. But sometimes there's only so much somebody can bear. Oh, man.
1: Me agree, baby. Me agree.
0: Coretta go get good what she looking for, you know. Mark my words. You wait and see is only time.
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0: This is the newsroom for Thursday, June 4, 2026. In the headlines, two men wanted in AK-47 firearm probe surrender. Pupils undertake reading assessment in Braille, and armed bandits escape with $12 million in cash, phones during Canal No. 1 home invasion. The details after the break.
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0: With the news, I am Lizina Yearwood. Good day. Two men who were wanted by police in connection with the discovery of 10 AK-47 rifles in Quarantine Berbice surrendered today. The newsroom was reliably informed that Antonio Alonso Lari and Gregory Anthony Persaud turned themselves in at the Criminal Investigation Department, CID headquarters on Vlissingen Road, Georgetown, in the company of their attorneys. They are being questioned. The Guyana Police Force had issued wanted bulletins on May 28 for Lari, Persaud, and a third man, Ryan Singh, as investigations intensified into the seizure of 10 AK-47 rifles at Crabwood Creek, Quarantine Berbice. Police said the men are wanted in relation to an alleged firearm possession investigation that led to the arrest and subsequent charge of taxi driver Stephen Raja of Good Fortune, West Bank, Demerara. Raja appeared before the New Amsterdam Magistrates Court, where he was charged with possession of firearms. He was not required to plead to the indictable offense and was remanded to prison after bail was refused. The matter was adjourned to June 15, 2026. The Ministry of Education has achieved a historic milestone in the advancement of inclusive education, successfully administering the National Reading Assessment using Braille. This landmark initiative marks an unprecedented step towards ensuring equal access for all learners, reinforcing the ministry's core mandate that no child is left behind due to disability, geography, or lack of resources. The assessments were recently completed by two blind grade 4 pupils who participated independently alongside their peers. To ensure strict independence and academic integrity during the assessment, the ministry utilized specialized assistive technology. The examination papers were produced in Braille using a Braille embosser, while the pupils utilized Braille machines to complete their written responses during the examination process. Armed bandits carried out a brazen robbery during which they invaded the home of a Canal No. 1 West Bank Demerara farmer last night before escaping with $12 million in cash and cellular phones. Police headquarters reported that the incident took place around 20:15 hours. Police said the victim, a 64-year-old farmer, was reportedly sitting under a shed on the lower flat of his residence with relatives when two men, both armed with what appeared to be handguns, entered the yard. According to the preliminary investigations, police said the suspects confronted the occupants and ordered them to lie down on the floor in the kitchen area while they demanded cash and other valuables. During the ordeal, the farmer was allegedly assaulted by the armed men and subsequently led them to a white bucket inside the house where a large sum of money was being stored. The bandits then removed $12 million from the bucket and also carted off with 4 cellular phones valued at approximately $400,000. After carrying out the robbery, the suspects fled the scene in a silver-tinted Toyota Axio bearing an unknown registration number and headed west, police said. In the region, the U.S. designation of Brazil's Comando Vermelho CV and Primeiro Comando da Capital PCC as foreign terrorist organizations effective tomorrow could disrupt cooperation against drug and armed trafficking, Brazilian sources said. Daily intelligence sharing and joint operations could be halted as a result of the move, according to two officials in Sao Paulo State, the PCC stronghold, who spoke to Reuters on condition of anonymity. They said probes currently handled by the FBI, DEA, and US immigration authorities could instead fall under the CIA and be classified, interrupting a widely valued information flow. While they consider the risk low, officials in President Luiz Inácio Lula da Silva's administration also fear the designation could pave the way for US military or covert actions in Brazil, similar to operations in Venezuela and against Mexican cartels. Internationally, at least 12 people have been killed and dozens of others injured in Russian strikes across Ukraine, according to Ukrainian authorities, as Ukrainian President Volodymyr Zelensky commemorated at least 707 children killed by Russia during the two countries' more than four-year-long war. At least 5 people were killed and 11 others injured in Russian bomb and drone attacks on Ukraine's eastern region, the National Police of Ukraine's press service said today. The damage to civilian infrastructure was extensive, read the message, with at least 14 apartment buildings and 11 cars damaged. The next deadliest Russian attack took place in Ukraine's northeastern region. At least 3 people were killed and 21 others were injured in Russian missile and drone attacks in the region. And that's the news to the moment. You can get more details along with breaking news and sport at newsroom.gy.

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0: Thanks for joining us. A very good evening to you. I'm Deborah Francis with the details of the news. We start in Jamaica. An accounting officer, customer service officer employed at the Caribbean Maritime University, CMU, was arrested and charged on Wednesday following an investigation into alleged financial irregularities involving student payments. The accused, Kevin Anthony Panton, faces 14 counts each of embezzlement, engaging in transactions involving criminal property, possession of criminal property, facilitating transactions involving criminal property, falsification of accounts, and a conspiracy to defraud. According to a statement from the Financial Investigations Department, FID, the charges stem from a report submitted by CMU's leadership team, which prompted an extensive investigation that ultimately led to Panton's arrest. The allegations stem from concerns first identified in November 2024 during a period of system downtime at the university. During a reconciliation exercise comparing cashier closeout reports with bank deposits, it was discovered that $970,000 had not been deposited. Investigators later determined that the funds were subsequently lodged by Panton. However, the circumstances surrounding the transaction were inconsistent with established cash handling procedures. The FID said additional discrepancies emerged during the January 2026 examination period when students presented manual payment receipts that were not reflected in the university's records. This prompted a formal investigation into the institution's manual receipting, banking, and receivables posting processes. Investigators found that receipt books sequences had been disrupted and that several receipt books could not be accounted for. A review of the manual receipts revealed that $1,702,000 was unaccounted for. Of that amount, $552,500 has since been returned or deposited, leaving an outstanding deficit of $1,149,500, according to the FID. Panton and another employee were suspended in January 2026, after which a formal report was made to the FID. He was granted bail in a sum of $700,000 and is scheduled to appear before the Kingston and St. Andrew Parish Court on July 6, 2026. Commenting on the case, FID Principal Director of Financial Crimes Investigations, Keith Darien, said the matter highlights the critical need for strong internal controls and prompt reporting of suspected financial irregularities. This case highlights why institutions must maintain robust systems for cash handling, receipting, reconciliation, and oversight. Where funds are collected on behalf of an institution, there must be clear accountability at every stage, he said. Darien added the FID will continue to work closely with her law enforcement and institutional partners to investigate suspected financial crimes and ensure that matters supported by evidence are placed before the court. Still in Jamaica, a new report released Thursday by Earth Insight has warned that some of Jamaica's most ecologically significant marine habitats could face direct threats from offshore oil and gas exploration in the Walton Morant block off the island's south coast. The report, Fossil Fuel Threats to the Ocean, Marine Life and Coastal Communities at Risk, was produced in partnership with the Jamaica Environment Trust, JET, that's JET, and 10 other civil society organizations worldwide. In a statement, JET said the report uses geospatial analysis to show that the Walton Morant block and its associated risk zones overlap with nearly all of Jamaica's coral reefs, seagrass beds, and key fishing grounds that have supported coastal communities for generations. The findings were released ahead of World Oceans Day on June 8, and our Ocean Conference, a global gathering focused on ocean conservation, scheduled for June 16 to 18 in Mombasa, Kenya. According to JET, the Walton Morant block is considered Jamaica's most prospective hydrocarbon asset. Although exploration activities remain in the preliminary stage, Earth Insights analysis found that the project's map risk zone overlaps with approximately 11,070 square kilometers of ecologically or biologically significant marine areas, EBSAs, an area nearly equivalent to the size of Jamaica itself. The report further noted that Jamaica's exclusive economic zone contains a total of 60,159 square kilometers of EBSAs, meaning the Walton Morant block potentially threatens nearly one-fifth or 18% of the country's most important marine ecosystems. Jamaica's marine ecosystems are already under pressure from climate change, pollution, and overfishing, said Dr. Theresa Rodriguez Modi, Chief Executive Officer of the Jamaica Environment Trust. While noting that offshore activity is currently at the exploration stage, Rodriguez Modi cautioned that such developments could pave the way for future extraction in some of the nation's most valuable marine areas. Instead of pushing for oil and gas expansion, we must focus on protecting our oceans and investing in healthy ecosystems, resilient communities, and sustainable livelihoods, she said. The findings are part of a broader global analysis spanning 11 case studies across Kenya, Tanzania, Cameroon, Norway, Alaska, Jamaica, Trinidad and Tobago, Argentina, Mexico, Indonesia, and Australia. The report found that among the case studies investigated, 38% of coral reefs, 18% of seagrasses, 29% of mangroves, and 27% of marine and coastal protected areas fall within oil and gas risk zones. In addition, 50% of the all-important marine mammal areas are directly overlapped by oil and gas blocks. Among its recommendations, the report urges governments, financial institutions, and international bodies to halt the granting of new licenses, permits, and approvals for offshore and coastal oil, gas, and liquefied natural gas (LNG) projects in or near protected areas, key biodiversity areas, ecologically or biologically significant marine areas, coral reefs, mangroves, and seagrass meadows. Heads of Government of the Caribbean Community CARICOM Secretariat have extended congratulations to the government and people of Trinidad and Tobago following its election to a non-permanent seat in the United Nations Security Council for the 2027-2028 term. The election, held in June 3, 2026, saw strong backing from United Nations member states, which CARICOM said reflects international confidence in Trinidad and Tobago's long-standing commitment to multilateralism, peace and security, and adherence to the principles of the UN Charter. In a statement, CARICOM leaders described the development as a significant milestone, not only for Trinidad and Tobago, but for the wider Caribbean region, calling it a moment of shared pride across member states. The community also expressed confidence that Trinidad and Tobago will bring the perspectives of Caribbean small island and low-lying coastal developing states to the Security Council, particularly on issues affecting regional and global stability. CARICOM further reaffirmed its support for Trinidad and Tobago as it prepares to assume the responsibility, pledging continued collaboration in advancing the collective interests of the region within the United Nations system. The United Nations Security Council role will place Trinidad and Tobago among the key global decision makers on matters of international peace and security during its two-year term. And finally, the news of this time in Barbados. Barbados has launched a new offshore licensing round offering 19 ultra-deep water blocks to international energy companies while strengthening environmental and climate-related requirements for bidders. The 2026 Offshore Petroleum Direct Negotiations process opened Monday, beginning a three-month pre-qualification period that will run until September 1. Minister of Energy, Business Development and Commerce, Kerry Simmons, said the government is seeking qualified partners to explore for oil and natural gas in Barbados's ultra-deep offshore waters, but stressed that any successful bidders must demonstrate strong environmental stewardship and alignment with national climate goals. He added that the initiative is designed to align hydrocarbon exploration with Barbados's broader renewable energy transition and climate commitments. Simmons said the government has reduced the number of offshore blocks on offer from 22 in the previous 2022 bid round to 19, reserving the remainder for potential future development by national energy interests. Director of Natural Resources Jamar White said extensive seismic surveys and technical assessments suggest significant offshore potential. He outlined the pre-qualification framework that companies must satisfy, which includes legal, technical, and financial capacity, as well as expanded environmental standards. He added that local content requirements will also play a role in evaluating bids. Companies that meet the requirements will receive qualification notices before entering direct negotiations with the government. Officials said the process is expected to conclude within 3 months, with final recommendations submitted to Cabinet for approval by January 15, 2027. Following negotiations, companies will be required to complete environmental impact assessments and baseline environmental studies before any exploration work begins. White says applicants must outline operational methods and mitigation plans addressing environmental risks, including impacts on wildlife and marine ecosystems. That has brought us to the end of the Caribbean News for today, Thursday, June 4, 2026, which came to you compliments of Kestrel Guyana Inc. and LIAT. I'm Deborah Francis. Thanks for joining us.
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0: 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That's Amanda Lakram on 672-4092. Bless the Lord, oh my soul.
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0: 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He is God, the one true God.
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All right, guys, good evening. Welcome to the program. Welcome back to the program. We're essentially on our last lap, if you like. We're happy that you are with us. If you're celebrating your birthday today, happy birthday. If you're celebrating your anniversary, happy anniversary as well. The management of Jags Aviation, they are celebrating 12 years in the aviation sector. So congratulations. Happy anniversary to the management and staff there from all of us at Light FM. Mr. Brian Tiwari, you and your team at Ogle International Airport. Continued success to you from all of us at Light FM. Today's also the birth anniversary of one of our ardent listeners, Auntie Ruby. Good evening to you, Auntie Ruby. And I'm now seeing that you messaged me, Auntie Ruby. So good evening to you. Hope that you are enjoying your birthday today. And certainly wish you many happy and healthy returns as well. The lovely Miss CG, how are you this evening? Ah, she was just referring to the recommendation. And I was just talking about the cost of weddings, and she was saying, indeed, we should not stretch our hat where our hands cannot reach. And she appreciated the information. Thank you so much, my dear. I am happy that you are benefiting from the content. Thank you so much, and have yourself a great evening as well. Sapadilla Michelle Brown, how are you this evening? Happy Thursday. Aw, you're so kind. Thank you so much. And yes, I am having a wonderful and productive day so far. Good evening as well to Marcia from Brandon, Florida. Marcia is becoming really frustrated with her app. She was saying that we should probably just delete it and update it. But I was advised that it's not necessarily the app which is causing the issue. It's more of a technical issue with regard to the connection.

0: Deborah Francis, Romain Vogue represent. Music for the people there.
1: That's my cue, my friends. I've got to go. Thank you all so very much for joining me today on Easing Into Evening. I really appreciate your company. Mr. Patrick Philadelphia, I am great. Thank you for listening as well. He would have enjoyed the music today. Right, so Precious Charmin was just telling me that her challenge is the repeat, the constant repeat of the content. And that happens as well. So if it is that it drops, if it repeats, if it scratches, if it goes off a bit, all of those are indications that the connection is a bit off. So it may be advisable to refresh. Baby, let's do it right. McLean Chesney, you're most welcome. Sapa de la Michelle Brown, same. I want to hold you all so tight. Baby, just touch me anyway. Donna Wallace, I know, it can be very annoying. Listen, I empathize totally. I know this can really, really get to you sometimes, but just bear with us. I'm sure a solution is on the way very soon. We apologize again and thank you for your patience as well as we get through this period. All right, guys, I've got to go. We've got Listener's Choice coming up at 19 hours with Andrew Weeks, followed by some jazz with CJ, Cool Jazz Jackson. And certainly hope that you'll have yourself a great evening. Join me again tomorrow, God willing, at 16 hours. We'll have another edition of Easing Into Evening. I'm Deborah Francis. Be absolutely awesome today and all the time. See you tomorrow.

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Hello everyone and welcome to another edition of the Listener's Choice right here on 104.1 Light FM. It is Thursday, the 4th of June. Could you imagine that? It's the 4th of June already and we are here again for another broadcast of the Listener's Choice. I can tell you this evening we have a good one for you. It's a little bit bittersweet, but it's going to be a good one for you because it's going to bring back a lot of memories from way back when. Now, this evening on the broadcast, on the program today, we are having a special. We are dedicating this evening's program to Peebo Bryson. You know, Peebo Bryson passed away on June the 2nd, that is Tuesday, June the 2nd. And so the entire playlist this evening, oh my gosh, the whole world is mourning the passing of Peebo Bryson. And so tonight's playlist is going to be a special one for all of us. Peebo Bryson is a legendary American R&B singer who passed away, like I said before, on June 2nd, 2026, at the age of 75. According to statements released by his family, he died peacefully while surrounded by loved ones just days after suffering a stroke. Peebo Bryson was widely known for his powerful ballads and award-winning duets, including Beauty and the Beast with Celine Dion, A Whole New World with Regina Bell, Tonight I Celebrate My Love with Roberta Flack, If Ever You're in My Arms Again, just to name a few. And so he won 2 Grammy Awards and enjoyed a career spanning more than 5 decades. His Disney duets became some of their most recognizable songs of the 1990s. His family said that although they are heartbroken, they are comforted by the impact his music had on generation of fans around the world. So, if you just join us tonight on the Listener's Choice, we are dedicating the show to the late Peebo Bryson by pulling up some of his most memorable songs. Some of you will know them. Some of you will now be listening to them. And you, when you hear it, you will know what I'm talking about. Okay? And so we're going to be reminiscing on some of the songs in dedication to Peebo Bryson. And so coming up, we're going to have the song Beauty and the Beast with Celine Dion, A Whole New World with Regina Bell, Tonight I Celebrate My Love, and If Ever You're in My Arms Again. And so that's coming up right now. So remember, if you're on the program, you spread the word, call up a friend, tell them the Listener's Choice is on the air, and we're going to be going all out Peebo Bryson this evening as a special dedication playlist to him who passed away just Tuesday, June 2nd there in the States. And so that's coming up. Those sets of songs coming up. So let's go.

the voice of Peebo Bryson, who passed away on June 2nd, that's Tuesday, June 2nd, from a stroke, one of the world's greatest voices. He is known as the voice of love, and tonight we're celebrating his life with the songs that he has made memorable for many of us across the country and around the world. If you just join us, this is the Listener's Choice on 104.1 Light FM, and we're coming to you at this time with the Listener's Choice. It's Tuesday, and so the dedication of the songs that we are listening to right now are coming to you from Peebo Bryson, who passed away on Tuesday. And so Regina Bell, the person that he sang some of the songs with, you can be hearing some of that on the program. You heard the first one he did with her just after he did that one with Celine Dion. He did A Whole New World. Has become one of the classics across the world. I think on a broadcast recently, Regina Bell was saying that they went to Japan one time, I think about 2 years ago, they went to Japan and they only got there to sing that song alone, and the whole place broke out. They had interviews after interviews, persons greet them, persons cried, because the song has something that when you listen to it and you hear it, it's a kind of a fairy, it puts you in a mood, like if you're in a fairy tale, you know what I mean? Like if you're in some, transcend it to some other world. And so Regina Bell, who sang that song with him, she said that she shared a heartfelt tribute to Peebo Bryson, calling him her official duet partner in People's Magazine just recently, and a close friend. She said that she visited Bryson in hospital and after the stroke and sang their iconic song A Whole New World to him. Bryson, known for a Grammy-winning Disney duet, died on Tuesday, June 2nd. And so we're going to come back up right now with some more songs of Peebo Bryson. You just heard there the last song you heard from If Ever You're In My Arms Again, and now you're going to hear him again. You know this one, it's a powerful one, this is a memorable one, a lot of person know this one. It's called Can You Stop the Rain. Can You Stop the Rain. And by the time this night is over, there's the next one between him and Kenny G, and we're going to jump over to another one. It's called Love Like Yours and Mine. Love Like Yours and Mine. That's coming up right now. This is a Listener's Choice. If you want to join us and be a part of the program, you can also send in your playlist to the Listener's Choice GY at gmail.com, or you can walk into the studio and carry your playlist written on a piece of paper, put your name, put your hobbies and so on and so forth, and you're going to be a part of the playlist. You're going to play your songs, or you can WhatsApp that playlist like many persons would have done to 604-9722, and I'll gladly play it on the air. So let's get back to the songs right now with, in dedication to Peebo Bryson, who passed away at the age of 75, just Tuesday gone, a legend in his own right. Let's go.

If you just join us, this is a listener's choice on 104.1 Light FM. And this evening, we're dedicating the program to Peabo Bryson, who passed away at the age of 75. Just this Tuesday, and we're dedicating the entire program to him. The playlist tonight is all about Peabo Bryson. And if you want to be a part of the program, ladies and gentlemen, you can be a part of the program by joining us, by sending in your playlist to as a listener's choice gy@gmail.com, or you can WhatsApp it to 604-9722, or you can walk in the station just behind the Ministry of Housing there on Brick Dam, and you can bring it in via a letter with the details inside of it, a list of your songs, and you can also put some of your hobbies and so on and so forth. So if you just join us, welcome back. This is the listener's choice, and the Peabo Bryson is the focus this evening in a special dedicatory songs to him, as he reminisce on the songs that he has made many of us joyful throughout the years, spanning 3 decades. The songs of Peabo Bryson spans 3 decades, and so, you know, this guy is the voice of love. He's known as the voice of love. And I know many of you right now, you listen to the program, you're reminiscing on this great guy, this legendary singer, R&B and soul singer, Peabo Bryson, who had gotten 20 solo albums, 2 wins Grammy Awards, 8 Grammy nominations. He also had Oscar-winning songs, 2 Oscar-winning songs, 1 Billboard, Hot Billboard 100 hits, and 5 gold albums. That's Peabo Bryson there for you. This guy is really something, legendary in his own right. And so we're going to continue the music, and we're going to jump right into now. You just heard there Love Like Yours and Mine. That's a special from One Mic One Take. And we're gonna have My Heart Belongs to You. That's one of my specials. That's a song I was supposed to sing at my sister's wedding. All right, at my sister's wedding, but they had a serious medical issue there with the groom, and we had to put it off and come back again. I'm still going to sing that song. The wedding is still on. I'm going to sing that song, trust me. And Let Me Try Again. That's a new one. I never heard that one before. Let Me Try Again. Love Always Finds a Way. Love Always Finds a Way. And we're going to jump into now as well, Why Goodbye. Why Goodbye. I know this one. This is another memorable one for me. Why Goodbye. And that's coming up right now on the Listener's Choice on 104.1 Light FM.

Ah, the voice of love, people. Bryson there for you on radio on 104.1 Light FM, on the listener's choice right here on this our Thursday program on this station. We are celebrating the life of this legendary singer. His name is Peebo Bryson, passed away Tuesday, gone at the age of 75, and we decided as a team here on the station that we will celebrate the entire show to this legendary singer who has brought so many love songs, so many memories to all of us, not only here in Guyana, but across the world. And so we're coming along to the end of the program. We want to thank you for staying up with us on the Listener's Choice today on this, the 4th of June. And, you know, we're glad that you can join us. We're going to see you right back here again next Thursday for another edition of the Listener's Choice. And we're going to ask you to be very careful out there. We've been seeing a lot of accidents going on. And, you know, persons need to take their time on the road. You know, take your time on the road and be careful out there. Have a great weekend. And we're going to see you back here next Thursday for another edition of the Listener's Choice. 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